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0: 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This program features Dr. Jack Hiles, the pastor for nearly 42 years of the First Baptist Church of Hammond. He was a great old-fashioned preacher who built the nation's biggest Sunday school, according to many experts, preaching real, down-to-earth, fundamental doctrine from the King James Bible. Although names and places have changed, his powerful messages apply to us today. This is a rebroadcast from 1976.
1: One of the tenderest sections or portions of Scripture in the entire Bible is found in the book of Ephraim, the book of Hosea, concerning Ephraim. God loved Ephraim. Ephraim was one of the 12 tribes of Israel, and perhaps, if not the one of the most favored of the tribes. And God begged Ephraim to come to himself. And finally, one day, in desperation, the Lord said, "Ephraim is joined to his idol. Let him alone." I guess all of us get that way sometimes. I guess all of us sometimes get so fed up with something and that we say, "No hope for that. No hope for that." And the Lord said, "Ephraim is joined to his idol. Let him alone." But the Lord got to thinking. In fact, when the Lord said this, he said, "Ephraim is guilty of swearing." By the way, there's nothing any worse than taking God's name in vain. I can't even comprehend. I can't comprehend anybody eating God's food, enjoying God's sunshine, drinking God's water, living on God's green earth, and everything we have coming from God and to profane his name. How wicked, how cruel, how vile, how sinful. And you'll be judged for it. Very idea of taking God's name in vain. And God said, "Ephraim, you've been swearing." That isn't all. He said, "You've been stealing." He said, "Because you've been stealing, stealing and stealing and stealing." The Lord said, "Let Ephraim alone. Let him go on to the devil." He said, "That isn't all. You've been lying, misrepresenting the truth. You've been killing. You've been guilty of adultery. Your priests are evil. Whoredom, it fills the land. You've been drinking liquor." By the way, liquor's getting popular, but it's still wrong. Everybody's drinking now just about. That doesn't make it right, because everybody's doing it. It's still wicked. I like what R.G. Lee said. He said if he had a hair on his head that was for liquor, he'd put it out. If he had a toe on his foot that's for liquor, he'd cut it off. God said, "Ephraim, you've been drinking." And one of these days, as sure as I'm standing behind this pulpit, God Almighty is going to say, "America, you've been swimming in alcohol long enough. Go on to hell." He said, "Ephraim, you've been drinking your liquor. You've had your whoredoms. You've had your red light districts. You've had your adult bookstores. You've had your filth and your corruption and your vile living." He said, "That isn't all. You've had your idolatry and your harlotry. You're like a backsliding heifer," he said. And God said, "Ephraim is joined to his idols. Let him alone." But then God has some afterthoughts. God begins to think about the past of Ephraim. And God said, "Ephraim," now recall, he likens Ephraim to a little baby growing up to adulthood. Said, "Ephraim, I remember when you were a little baby. I taught you how to walk. I fed you. I took care of you when you were little." And finally the Lord said, "How shall I give thee up, O Ephraim?" Every parent in this room knows what God was talking about. You know, maybe a child goes into sin. And you say, "Well, I can't give him up. He's my boy. I can't give him up. She's my girl. I can't give her up." I was in Saginaw, Michigan the other night preaching for one night where Tim Smith, my son-in-law, is pastor. Becky, the oldest daughter, plays the piano, and she sang in a duet for the service. I looked over and I saw her at the piano. And I said, "Could that be Becky? I mean, she's the pastor's wife here. Could that be Becky?" And then she sat there and played the piano, and then she was the pastor's wife. And everybody looks at her as the queen of the church, you know. And I thought, "That's little Becky." And my mind wandered back. As she played the piano, I thought how she used to walk up to me. Then she'd say, I'd say to Becky, "Behave, or you hush." And she got the two mixed up, and she'd say, "You be hush." Instead of point, I'd point, "Becky, hush." And she'd walk up and kidding to me, and she'd try to point. She'd say, "Daddy, you be hush. You be hush." Or she'd say, "Don't you do that any again." And I'd say, "Don't you do that again." Or, "Don't you do that anymore." And she'd say, "Don't you do that any again." And I watched her. She played the piano. And people calling her Mrs. Smith, the pastor's wife. And as she sang the duet. And I said, "Could that be the little girl that used to come to me and say, 'Don't you do that any again. Any again. Be hush.'" I don't know what she might do. I do not know. But it doesn't matter how far in sin she goes, she's still Becky, and she's still my girl, and I still hold hopes for her. And the Lord said, I tried to say goodbye to Ephraim. I tried to say, Ephraim is joined to his idols. Let him alone. And I got to thinking about Ephraim's earlier days and how I love Ephraim. And the Lord said, I couldn't do it. How shall I give thee up, O Ephraim? I thought about the dates Becky and I used to have. I'd take her on a date, and we'd walk down the street like this. She'd hold on to my arm. The little girl, I'd open the car door, and I'd bow for her. We'd go down to the ice cream place, and we'd get a milkshake. We always buy two milkshakes, one for Becky, one for me. But she always wanted to share the milkshake and drink out the same milkshake. And so with two straws, I drank out of one side, she drank out of the other. And people, and the other milkshake sitting over here unused, waiting for us to get through the first one. And people come by and say, look at that mean old man drinking that little girl's milkshake there, you know. And I got my share. I got a pretty good sucker. And I got my share. And I looked at her at the piano, and I thought, is that the one? Could it be possible? I sat back here, back behind this K-beam one night last June, as Dave preached to over 7,000 people in this auditorium, and as he stood and preached with the fervor of a seasoned veteran in the ministry, and as those people listened to him, and as the aisles were filled with people making decisions, as all America came for this youth conference, I said, is that Dave? Is that the little boy? When he was a kid, the baby, he used to butt his head against the end of the baby bed. I mean, weeks old, he'd butt his head like that. And you hear him all night long butting his head against the bed. And he'd move the bed. Bed was on rollers, and the bed would move all across the room. David butting his head. It's no accident that he's so hard-headed. None at all. And I thought, is that boy? Is that the little baby boy used to butt his head against the bed? Is that the one? Or is that the one who I'd say, son, what are you going to be when you grow up? He'd say, I'm going to be a policeman or a preacher. Son, if you're a preacher, you're going to be a hellfire brimstone preacher or a pussyfooter. He'd say, a pussyfoot, sir. And I thought, is that the one? Is that the one who used to take his sister, Becky, and baptize her when they're little kids? He'd say, I baptize you in the name of the Father, the Son, and the resurrection. He didn't get the Holy Ghost in there. He wanted to skip on down to the raise and the likeness of his resurrection. And is that the one? Well, I don't know what he'll do. I don't know. But if he had have gone into deep sin, if he had left God and left the Bible and left church and left the will of God, he's still my boy. And then I'd hold out hope for him. I'd pray for him till he got back to God. And the Lord said, Ephraim, go on to hell. Oh, but later the Lord said, I couldn't let Ephraim go to hell. I couldn't let him alone. And I remember how I used to taught him how to walk, and I fed him. I couldn't do it. I sat up here during vacation Bible school last year and looked out here and saw Linda, who's now almost 19. I saw Linda, a teacher in vacation Bible school. I wrote a poem about it, and the vacation Bible school workers. It's my book on Please Pardon My Poetry. And I thought about little Linda, best baby I ever knew. I recall how just before we left to come here in Texas, she fell off the front porch and fell in a little thorn bush and got a little, had some stitches right here. And if you will look at her forehead now, she has a little scar there about that long right there. She's not a lamb without blemish. She's an old goat that's got a scar on her forehead. And I couldn't believe it. Linda, I can recall when Linda and Becky, when Silly Billy would come out, you know, Bible school. I'd be blowing up the balloon. One, two, three. And then Silly Billy would come out with a knife, stood up behind me, and I didn't know he was there. Not supposed to know. And then noise there. And I can recall Becky screaming, don't get my daddy! Daddy! Hey, daddy's behind you! I can recall her eyes bugging out and her screaming and standing up and crying. I cried too, because I didn't want him to get me either. And now the Lord does that very same thing. You know, I think the Lord does that about America today. For some reason, I don't know why, but God loves America. I don't know why he does. God has favored America. Most of the cars in the world are in America. Most of the television sets in the world are in America. Most of the food in the world is in America. Nobody's better fed. Nobody's better clothed. Nobody's been blessed of God more than America has been. God, in some reason, maybe it's because of those founding fathers who came across the sea, the ocean, and dared to explore a country. Why? So they could have a country that believed this book. That's why.
2: Why? So they could have a country that worshiped Jehovah God. That's why. Why? So they could have a country that believed in Jesus Christ. That's why. Why? So they could have a country that believed in freedom for religion and peace. That's why. And God has loved America all these 200 years. God has loved America. And I think sometimes the Lord may say, look down and say, let America go on to hell. He sees the dirty X-rated movies. And he sees the filthy, the dump bookstores. God pity these pagan people that are making their living and eating their food and wearing their clothes on the morals of young people and men and women who go down to these dirty, rotten, filthy movie houses and then go to these adult bookstores and read the dirty, filthy Playboy magazines. God pity that kind of a nation. Our forefathers didn't have that in mind. They didn't have that in mind at all. And God looks down and he says, I think I'm going to let America go on to hell. Let her alone. But I think the Lord remembers the early days. You know, the Lord likened a country to little children. I think the Lord remembers the meeting in Scrooby in northern England with Pastor James Robinson and a handful of people in England decided they were going to find a place where they could worship God in freedom and where this word was honored and they could be free to worship God as they so choose. And I think the Lord remembers how, I think he says, you know, I remember how they left England and they went to Holland. And the Lord remembers how that 102 of them, they weren't happy in Holland, and they left, 102 of them left Holland. And for 65 days they sailed. Four of them died and two were born on the little ship. And for 65 days they sailed. And then God remembers all that was for him. All the sailing and all the fighting was for him. And I think God remembers the Mayflower Compact. And maybe God remembers the prayer they prayed. Oh God, our Heavenly Father, we bless thee for having brought us over the vast and furious ocean to this new world. And I think God remembers the scripture, Psalm 107, verse 1, that they read, oh, give thanks unto the Lord, for he is good, for his mercy endureth forever. And the Lord looks back to America's heritage, and the Lord remembers what we were built for, and the Lord remembers how we used to be in America, and God remembers how your dads and mine and your forefathers and mine got in their wagons and went to church and sometimes stayed all day long, and men believed this book and read it to their children, and mothers live for God and live for right and believe this blessed word of God, and mother's Bible was more important than mother's cereal on television in the afternoon. And God says there was a day when America loved me, and I recall those early days when America was a little child, and the Lord says, I can't let America go to hell. I can't let America go to hell. The Lord remembers how that first meeting at Plymouth in a little 20 by 20 building when Pastor Brewster led the services. In a month, six had died. And that first winter, that long, cold winter, every family in the early tribe people lost a loved one sometime during the winter. And half the people died by the springtime. And the Lord said, they're suffering that for me. They're suffering that for my word. They're living in America. And they're starting America. And they're founding a new land. Why? They love me. That's why. God bless America. And God did bless America. And the Lord remembers how that when the Mayflower returned across the ocean, everybody was given a chance to go back. But though death had touched the life of every family, and though death had come to those little handful of people, they had a chance to go on the Mayflower, and they stood and waved goodbye to the Mayflower. Five women, did you hear me? All the women had died but five. Five women, 20 men, and 27 children. Five women, 20 men and 27 children, 52 people. Watch the Mayflower leave. They'd rather stay here and die than be slaves to a hierarchy. They'd rather stay here and die than not have freedom of religion. They'd rather stay here than die and let their children die than to give up the freedom that they'd found here on these shores. And God today looks at the Hollywood movie, and God looks at the filth and the Playboy and the Penthouse magazines and the gallery magazines and the sexology magazines, and God looks at the campuses full of communists and the coeducational dormitories, and God hears the cursing, and God sees the great wide river of liquor, and God sees the dope addicts, and God sees the paganism, and God sees the humanism, and God sees the Satan worship, and God sees the transcendental meditation, and God sees all the precious things that America has known and on which she was built. And God says, let her go to hell. But then the Lord says, no,
1: I remember those 52 people. The Lord says, I remember when America was young, the first Thanksgiving, when 90 Indians and 55 pilgrims got together and read the 103rd Psalm. And God says, I remember that 1623 on Thanksgiving Day, when the Thanksgiving dinner for all the pilgrims was simply 5 kernels of corn apiece. And they each took his 5 kernels of corn and bowed their heads and thanked God for what God had given them. And they, God remembers that day when Governor Bradford stood before that little group of people and they sang and preached for 3 days and had Thanksgiving and thanked God for his goodness. Though they had lost their loved ones, they thanked God for his goodness. Though they were facing starvation, they thanked God for his goodness. Though they're facing extermination, they thanked God for his goodness. Hasn't always been in America we're afraid to fight a war for freedom. Hasn't always been in America where we weren't willing to work. We haven't always had to have checks come from Washington. We haven't always been a soft and easy and well-fed and godless and humanistic nation. There was a day when there was decency and honor and respect and work and integrity and purity and religion and the Bible in this country. And God looks down and remembers those old days, and God said, when America was a baby, oh, how she loved me. How those early settlers prayed. How those early settlers read my book. And I think God says, I just can't give up on America. I think maybe that's why God's put up with us longer than he puts up with most nations. God has put up with us and put up with us and put up with us. Oh, there are mothers in this audience this morning, mothers and dads. I know 4 or 5 who have daughters. They don't know where they are. You sat here this morning with your children besides you in the nursery or maybe somewhere else in the building. There are 4 or 5 mothers today who gave birth to a little child back yonder years ago. And they had hopes and dreams like you did and like I did. And yet that little daughter is now grown and she's away in some other state and the mother doesn't know where she is. She's on dope. Maybe she's with some kind of a bunch of hippie communal gang traveling across America. And that little mother sits here this morning and her heart is breaking on the inside. But she says to me, she comes to my office and says to me, she's going to come back. My girl's going to come back. She's going to serve God. I gave her to God. I trained her. I loved her. And that mother remembers those days when she fed her. You remember, don't you? You don't change a baby's diaper for some kids, 7 or 8 years. And you don't change a baby's diaper and wash his clothes and feed him. You don't have a baby tuck at your own breast and pull at your own breast for his own food. You don't have a baby cuddling your arms while you feed him a bottle. And give him up very easily. You know what I mean? There's a father this morning in this room whose heart's about to break. His son has broken his heart and broken his heart and broken his heart. And that father came to me and said, Brother Hiles, he's going to come back. He's going to come back. He's going to make it. I'm not going to give him up. I'm not going to give him up. And our God looks down this morning and God sees the Hollywood mess. And God sees the filth. And God sees the corruption. And God sees that many of you folks haven't been in church for weeks and weeks, and some of you for a whole year. And God says, I'm not going to give you up. I'm not going to give you up. You see, God loves you this morning, and God wants you. And you know what I mean. You don't take a little baby and take the spoon, put it down the Gerber's food, and stick it in the baby Bob's head like that. And you stick it, the spoon, inside his mouth, and you scrape it, and out it comes. And you scrape it off the side and stick it back in there again, and out it comes. Listen, if you can get through that without losing your salvation, you'll never lose your salvation. And you don't do it. And give the child up easily. And the Lord says, I remember those early days in America. I remember. But now, wait a minute. God said, you've been swearing. Nations don't swear. People swear. God said, you've been stealing. Nations don't steal. Individuals steal. God said, you've been committing a fornication. Nations don't commit fornication. Individuals commit fornication. God said, you've been drinking wine. Nations don't drink wine. Individuals drink wine. So what's wrong with America? You and me. Ladies and gentlemen, listen to me. Now you listen to me. If something doesn't happen in this country within 15 years, we won't have Easter services like this. I know what I'm talking about. Listen, there is a campaign in America set abroad in this land right now to shut the mouths of fundamentalist preachers and to close this book and make it illegal to preach its truths. There's a campaign in America right now to make it against the law to witness on the streets and go house to house and tell the gospel of Christ. There's a campaign in America now to destroy the very freedom and the very purpose for the existence of this country. You think those 52 people stood there that day and waved goodbye to the Mayflower?
2: had a chance to go back to food, but they'd rather have freedom than food. Had a chance to go back to peace, but they'd rather have freedom than peace. Had a chance to go back to England, but they'd rather have their newfound freedom and faith in God than to have what they had in England. They would never have believed that in this country someday that they'd be teaching in schools that God is dead. That little 52 people would never have believed that the adult bookstores would dot our country. I never go buy one. I mean it. I never go buy one without wanting to grab an axe and go inside and start chopping something all to pieces. I never do it. You say, well, this is a free country. I know it. My child is free and has a right not to look at naked women and filth and pornography and adultery and incest and homosexuality when she walks down the street. She has a right to that. America wasn't built by your kind. Go on to Sweden or somewhere else. Those 52 people never would have thought that our colleges would have communists standing up speaking on our colleges and our television having communists interviewed as being respectable people. Brother, a person that's a communist ought to be in jail. I said a person that's a communist ought to be in jail. You say, oh, well, America's free. America won't be free if that crowd takes over. Anybody's free to believe or propagate anything in America he wants to if that doctrine does not include the slavery of everybody else. Those 52 people that said goodbye to the Mayflower, each of whom sometime in the previous winter had gone to some little homemade cemetery and placed a loved one's body in a little box and lowered that box in some fresh soil. Each of those 52 people that waved goodbye to the Mayflower and could have returned, they didn't have in mind that someday that the Bible would be outlawed in the public school system of their newfound land. They had no idea that someday you could not even pray in the schools of their newfound land. They had no idea the filth that would come, the Satan worship in the co-ed dorms and the dirty movies and so. You know what I'm worried about? I'm worried because fundamental Christian people don't make enough noise against stuff like this. You know that the television networks got less than 10,000 letters last year against sex on television programs? The television networks got less than 10,000 letters last year from people complaining about sex on television. A church like this could get 10,000 letters if we cared. One whole year. America. I was preaching out in California. A fellow walked up to me and took over the microphone where I was preaching. And he said, I want some free time. He said, if you fundamentalists don't like it, leave. I hollered, brother, we got here first. What is it all about? We got here first. America was started by fundamentalists. America was built by fundamentalists. The old Puritans and those that believed and had faith in God Almighty. And the Lord looks down and sees us, and God said, I don't want you to go to hell. But now the reason America's going to hell is because of people right in this room this morning got beer in your icebox at home. You said, well, I didn't come for this kind of sermon on Easter. You just didn't know what you were coming for, that's all. Don't you expect to come here and let your sins be salved over. Don't expect to live like a devil and curse God and deny His book and live in sin and walk in sin and drink liquor and deny God and live in filth. Don't you expect it. 364 days a year and come here. Let me save your wicked life. What you need is a sermon telling you, you've got to meet your God one of these days. You've got to face God. And the God who made you and loves you someday will judge you. That's what's wrong with America. America needs some warning about sin and some warning about judgment and some warning about the coming of Christ and the fact that our sins are going to find us out. I was listening to these kids sing this morning. I don't know whether you kids know it or not. Brother Howes gives a lot of his life doing what he can to try to save this old ship for you. I don't know if you know this or not, but I've been invited to preach citywide revivals. I mean, giant citywide revivals in most of the big cities in America. At one time, I had 22 invitations on my desk the same day, asking me to preach citywide revivals with tens of thousands of people in attendance in Denver, Colorado, Dallas, Texas, Jacksonville, Florida, Phoenix, Arizona, Jackson, Michigan, Flint, Michigan, Detroit, Michigan, and other cities across America. I turned it down. You know why I turned them all down? Because I believe God wants me to go up and down the country trying to find preachers and preach to preachers. And I go day and night. God knows I do. And I have not had a day off in over 8, almost 9 years now. And God knows I go day and night. And you know why I do? Because I think my country is going to go to hell. That's what I think. And brother, if she goes under, she's not going to go under with that old Jack Hiles giving all he's got. I mean, somebody's got to cry and somebody's got to care. And somebody's got to try to take the preachers of this country and stir them. And somebody's got to try to win enough folks to Christ and stir the men of God enough to bring this country back to God, or we're not going to have it. These boys down here, God bless them, look so nice in the new suits this morning. And most of them, a lot of them are preachers. Fellas, I hate to say this, but if something doesn't happen, you're going to shed your blood someday. I mean that. America changes as much in the next 25 years as it's changed in the last 25 years since I've been preaching. You're going to die for the gospel. These young ladies are going to marry some of these young men if they can't find good-looking boys. These young ladies, young girls hate to say this, but if something doesn't happen in America pretty soon, within 25 years, they'll take your babies away from your breast because you believe this book. And they'll take your husbands away. I know what I'm talking about. I'm going to tell a story. I didn't intend to tell it, but I must tell it this morning, and I'll be through. I've told it here before. I'll tell it many times again because it must be told. I was on the airplane. Take it back. I was out in Portland, Oregon, preaching. I was so burdened for Portland. I went up on top of the Sheraton Hotel at night, looked out over the city, the lights, a beautiful sight. And not a single Sunday school at that time, Portland, Oregon, averaged 300. And I began to pray, maybe a little bit like Jesus prayed overlooking Jerusalem. Oh, Portland, oh, Portland. I said, oh, my God, give somebody to Portland. Give somebody to Portland. And I prayed, and I cried for an hour or two. Went back down. The late news comes on. I turned the television on, watched the late news. It said that President Nixon had decided to recommend taking Red China into the United Nations. That's like inviting John Dillinger into the Ministerial Association. And they told about a trip he's going to take to Russia. Okay, go ahead and molly collar Red China. She still has killed more Christians than all the martyrs put together through the history. And that night, Dave was playing a basketball game at the high school. And not one time had he had his dad at a game for the whole game, all season, for 2 years. And I got on my knees beside my bed, and I said, it's not worth it. It's not worth it. America's going to hell, and what am I doing? I'm ruining my life and wasting all my life. Why? Up and down the country in airports and motels and restaurants and preaching and staying awake all night and flying through the night. Why? I said, I think I'll just quit. America's going to hell anyhow. I came back home. I got on an airplane next week to fly to Los Angeles, California. United Airlines. 727, I think it was yet. No, 707. I got on the plane, walked in. They gave me a ticket, the first seat just inside the door, inside the tourist section, right next to the aisle. I sat down in my assigned seat. There was an empty seat beside me, and next to the window there was a little lady there who had a baby in her arms. She looked like she was a Spanish lady. Or maybe, I don't know, she had dark skin, like maybe Spanish or South American or something. So I spoke to her, and she spoke to me, and I read the paper a little bit. And then she said, Mister, could I bother you, please? I've got to get some food for my baby warm. So she had a little can of Gerber's or Heinz or something, bottled or can. And she said, could you pardon me, please? I got to go back and ask the stewardess if she'll warm this food. And I said, let me do it. And so she said, well, mister, you got a dark blue suit on. You'll get it dirty. I said, let me do it. I haven't fed a baby in years. And so I got the can and walked back. Dr. Howes walking back to the can of baby food, or bottle of baby food. I said to the nurse stewardess, I said, would you please warm this for me? She said, for you? I said, shut up. Just warm the food. And she warmed the food. I went back, and I had a little spoon in there, and I put the little baby, he's 4 months old, I put the baby right here, and I took, and the baby's head is bobbing like that, you know. And I tried to hit the mouth, and I hit the jaw, and I hit the eye, and I hit the chin, and I got about a tithe of it in every time, you know. And I fed the baby. After I fed the baby the food, the lady said, now, mister, if you'll pardon me, never told her who I was. She said, if you'll pardon me, I want to go get the bottle of milk warm. And I said, let me do it. And she said, mister, she said, you got a dark blue suit on, you'll get milk all over you. I said, look, I haven't fed a baby milk in a long time. Let me do it. Okay. I took the bottle of milk down the aisle and I said to the stewardess, could you warm this for me? She said, I said, just warm the bottle. That's all I ask you to do. And so she warmed the bottle. And I took back up and put the baby in my arms and gave the baby the bottle. And the lady said, let me do that. You'll get dirty. I said, no, I want to do it. And I fed the baby the bottle. We were playing house or on the airplane. And so she said, thank you, mister, after the baby drank all the bottle. She said, now then, I'll burp the baby. I said, let me burp the baby. She said, mister, I said, never mind. I know what it is. I know how to do it. I wish I had enough. I put the baby out there and began to pat. And then I had the, you know. And the baby decided there's more room in the world than in his little stomach. And the back of my blue suit became sort of a pink and a white and slabbered and didn't smell too good. Oh, she said, mister, I knew it, I knew it, I knew it. And I said, I'm sorry, but I enjoyed it. And so she got a diaper and wiped off my back. And the stewardess came up and she got some little water and wiped my suit off. And the lady said, now I want to rock the baby to sleep. I said, let me rock the baby to sleep. She said, mister, you've already had been out enough trouble. I said, I want to rock the baby to sleep. I started rocking the baby, you know. I smelled something. I said, you better take this baby. This playing house can just go so far, you know. And I gave her the baby. And she looked up at me and she said, thank you for your help. And I picked up a sport magazine on the floor and began to read it. She said, are you a sports fan? I said, I'm a sports nut. She said, my husband is a professional touring golfer. I said, is that right? I'm a member of Arnie's Army myself. I said, now, lady, where do you live? Your accent is not quite like anywhere I know in America. She said, I grew up in Cuba. I said, Cuba? How long have you been in America? She said, I've been in America for 11 years. Left Cuba when I was 11 years old. I said, did you know Castro? She said, Castro, sure I knew him. My father's on his cabinet. He stayed in our house. He's played ball in our yard. She said, Castro could have been a big league ball player if he'd come to America and gone out. She said, he's rocked me to sleep when I was a little baby. He's eaten at our table. He's held me on his lap many times. I said, what's he like? She said, he stinks. I said, I know that. I mean, what's it? She said, no, he needs a fan, she said. I said, I knew he stinked. Didn't know it was under his arm, but I knew he stinked. And I said, tell me something. I said, tell me how it was in Cuba. She told me the story. Her father had gone to Russia, had taken a week's course in Russia, had been taught to go back home and murder his wife because his wife wasn't a communist. He'd come back after 6 weeks and tried to kill his wife. And his wife took the two girls, 1 11 and 1 9, and smuggled them over to Miami. And the mother and the wife came later. The mother of the children came later. Went out to Riverside, California. First Methodist Church in Riverside adopted them and gave them a job. Her mother started a seamstress shop, a sewing shop, out in Riverside, California. And I said, tell me what it was like before the revolution. This little lady squeezed her baby to her breast and tears began to stream down her cheek. And she said, I'd rather not. She still didn't know who I was. I said, look, I'm a public speaker. I speak all across America. I think I could help America if you just tell me. She began to talk. She told me how they killed her pastor in the revolution, during the revolution. She told me how that she heard the army of people marching down past her house. And her mother told her, said, sweetheart, they're going to kill our pastor today. She looked at me and she said, mister, you just never know how it feels till you have your pastor's killed. I thought, sister, I bet I would. And she said, I heard them say, ready, aim, fire. I began to weep. Preachers with me wept. I walked out the door. She took the baby and walked away. I got on the curb, just stepping down off the curb onto the main street, and I heard her scream way across the airport, hey, Reverend! Reverend! Tell all the other reverends not to give up either! I'll give you two guesses what I did that night. I walked the floor. I went out on a freeway outside the Howard Johnson's where I was staying, and I walked all night. I love my country. I love it. And I'm not giving up on it. But she's going to be gone if you and I don't get right with God. She's going to be gone. People like you and people like me. What are you doing to save America? Drinking beer like it's going out of style? What are you doing to save America? Laying home on Sunday morning 51 weeks a year like a pagan heathen infidel? What are you doing to save America? You just wait. You just wait till our freedom's ready. Then you'll wish you'd had another chance. It'd be too late. To save the United States. That's about our hope.

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How do you do? Few of us grow up wanting to be a servant, but the woman in this story did. After a life-changing experience as a child, she followed a path that led her to Japan and Europe and places in between, seeking ways to help others by serving the one she loved, all because her heart and mind and life were unshackled.

0: Come quick. There's been an accident.
1: Oh, I hope nothing's happened to Donnie.
2: Oh, trust in the Lord, hon. Oh, it is Donnie.
1: Is he all right?
2: Oh, he's unconscious.
1: What happened?
0: Taxi hit him.
1: Oh, no, I knew something was wrong. I've been praying for him.
2: We've got to get him to the hospital fast.
1: Oh, dear Lord. Don't let him die. Please let him live.
3: 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Even medical and dental care are available in the Mission Clinic, and like everything else, free to those without means, all thanks to financial gifts from caring friends. Never give up on them is the motto at the Mission, no matter how hopeless a life may seem to be. Pastors and counselors have seen many lives turned around by the truth that sets them free. And that's what this program celebrates. Now for broadcast around the earth, here's program number 2,965 in the series Unshackled, the program that makes you face yourself and think.
4: How is he, Doctor?
5: I'm afraid it's not good.
4: Mm-hmm.
5: He has a concussion and may have internal injuries. Oh. He's paralyzed from the waist down.
1: Oh, no.
5: He may never walk again.
3: Those are not words that any parent wants to hear, especially while living in a foreign country without the resources of home. The woman in our story and her husband had chosen to live there to be a help to the Japanese people after the Second World War. This is the story of why they went there and what they accomplished. It's the true testimony of Martha Hoke, right now on Unshackled.
6: I was born in Dixon, Tennessee, the only daughter of one older and two younger brothers. Dad had a thriving lumber business when he bought a farm and raised dairy, cattle, sheep, and chickens with the help of hired men. Mother took care of us and the home. When the Depression hit, Dad lost his lumber business and then the farm. But he never lost his integrity or his faith. We always had family devotion, something my oldest brother tried to avoid.
7: All right, children. If everyone is finally settled, we can begin our Bible study. Reading from Psalm 27, verse 1. The Lord is my light and my salvation. Whom shall I fear? The Lord is the strength of my life. Of whom shall I be afraid? That's our God, always covering his people with love, always there to comfort and guide them. He's bigger than any situation you face. The psalmist goes on to say, though an host should encamp against me, my heart shall not fear. The war should rise against me. In this will I be confident. For in the time of trouble he shall hide me in his pavilion. In the secret of his tabernacle shall he hide me. He shall set me up upon a rock. And who is that rock?
8: Jesus.
7: Yes, Martha, the rock is Jesus.
6: My father had built and paid for the church where we worshipped, so attendance was not an option. Sunday was the Lord's Day, and we were not allowed to play ball or go swimming or even watch ball games. We visited the sick. One Sunday, when I was about 10, I sat in church and realized that I was a sinner in need of salvation. I was convicted of lying and the fact that I really didn't love some people. So when the pastor gave the invitation, which didn't happen very often, I walked to the front weeping. My father led me to a pew and sat beside me.
7: Why are you crying, Martha?
1: Because I'm a sinner. I don't want to go to hell. I want Jesus to save me.
7: Well, that's good, honey. The Bible says we're all sinners, so it's right that you should acknowledge your sins. You're right that the penalty for sin is death, eternal separation from God in hell. But the Bible also says God loves us so much, He sent Jesus to pay for our sins on the cross. For God so loved the world that He gave His only begotten Son, that whosoever believeth in Him should not perish, but have everlasting life. Do you believe Jesus died for your sins, Martha?
1: Yes, Father.
7: Then repent of your sins and ask Jesus to save you right now. And He will.
6: I received Christ as my Savior that day, and I have rejoiced throughout my life because of that decision. When I was 14, Dad moved us to Eastern Tennessee. Two crooked businessmen had cheated him out of his businesses, and he sold the farm rather than sue. For months, he worked as a foreman at a lumber yard.
7: I'm resigning my job tomorrow.
8: What happened, H.T.?
7: Well, today I discovered trainloads of grade B lumber that was being sold as grade A.
8: Did you tell the owner?
7: Yes, and he told me to keep quiet about it. He said it's good business and makes lots of money.
8: That's dishonest.
7: Well, I told him if that's the way they do business, my resignation will be on his desk tomorrow morning.
6: My father's good reputation helped him start a lumber business in Johnson City right after that, so we moved there. His example of integrity helped me take a stand of my own in the church, and my mother stood with me.
8: H.T., we have something to tell you.
7: Well, what's that, Anna May?
6: Well, Dad, when I started teaching Sunday school, I discovered that the literature they use explains away the miracles in the Bible. So I've been using different materials which, you know, coincide with the Bible.
7: Well, good for you, Martha.
6: Well, the pastor came here today and told me I had to use the literature they provide or I couldn't teach. He also said I couldn't go to the youth conference in Asheville because it's too narrow-minded and fundamental.
7: And how did you respond?
6: Well, I told him, if I couldn't teach God's inerrant word, then I was resigning.
8: I overheard the whole conversation, H.T., and I told him I was resigning too. I'll take the children to a church that believes and teaches the Bible.
6: My father soon joined us in the new church. I went to the youth conference where I struggled all week about yielding my life to missionary service. I kept telling God I wasn't good missionary material. I was afraid of bugs and snakes, and I loved modern conveniences. And foreign languages were not my best subjects in school. But in the end, I committed my life to go wherever God sent me. I finished high school and started college at the local university where a biology professor ridiculed my faith.
9: Miss Cowan, what can I do for you?
6: Well, I want to know why you gave me a D on my final examination and a C for the course. I received A's on my homework, and my classwork was always done on time, and I know that I gave the right answers on the exam.
9: But you wrote on the bottom of your test paper, "These are the answers you taught us in class, but I believe God created the world. God does not lie," you said. "The Bible is true."
6: Yes, sir.
9: Miss Cowan, you have not learned to think correctly in this class, so I gave you a low grade. Maybe someday you'll learn to think correctly.
6: That same year, I turned down the lead role in a school musical because of some lines that disparaged the Bible. I had been singing on radio for several years by then, and an evangelist and his wife asked me to travel with them. I was a soloist with them for nearly a year and saw much of the country, but I was glad to return home. The next year, I chose to attend a Christian college near Chicago. There, I met Don Hoke when I sang at a church he pastored. The next night, when I got off work at 10 p.m., he was waiting in the cold, deep snow, and he walked me home.
2: I enjoyed the solo you sang, Martha. You have a beautiful voice.
6: Well, thank you. I'm taking voice lessons.
2: Do you like going to college here?
6: Well, after my experience at a secular university, this is heavenly. I had to save money to afford the tuition, and I still have to work several jobs to meet my financial obligation.
2: Oh, what do you do?
6: Well, mostly babysitting. But I also work in the dining room on campus, and sometimes I clean houses.
2: Well, the Lord will bless your diligence, Martha. I graduated from Wheaton last year. In fact, My parents moved here so I could live at home while I attended classes.
6: Oh, I wish my family lived here. I miss them. But my voice instructor and another professor here have taken such a personal interest in me. I've grown spiritually because I've watched their personal walk with the Lord. My love for God and His Word has deepened through our relationship.
2: I'll have to take you to my home to meet my family.
6: That was the beginning of a beautiful friendship and courtship. 4 months after our first date, I had an emergency appendectomy and Don visited me in the hospital and proposed marriage. I sputtered that this was hardly the time or place for such a decision. Don asked me to pray about it, and for 8 months we dated, and he proposed several times.
2: Martha, why haven't you given me an answer to my proposal?
6: Well, Don, you're a wonderful man and a good friend, but...
2: No, don't tell me you have to finish college. I want to know the real reason.
6: You have all the traits I want in a husband, but you're a pastor in America, and I'm going to the mission field, and I just can't get emotionally involved with you.
2: I know you're a missionary candidate. You mentioned it during your testimony at my church. Martha, God called me to be a missionary, too, and I've been waiting for the right girl. I believe that you're God's answer to my prayer. Now will you marry me?
6: We married in July 1945 in my home church in Tennessee. 2 years later, we moved to Columbia, South Carolina, where Don became assistant to the president of a Bible college. Our two sons were born there, and in 1950, Don made a mission trip to the Orient. In the spring of 1952, we were accepted by a mission board, and Don resigned from the college. We were going to Japan.
3: 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These remarkable stories of redemption go out around the world in 8 languages, reaching millions every day. People trapped in darkness hear of God's love and forgiveness on this program, so if you or someone you know has a testimony of coming out of the darkness into the light of the world, write and tell us, and our radio committee will take it from there. And we know from cards and letters and emails that these true testimonies strengthen people in their faith, helping them understand how to combat the enemy of their souls and trust in the Lord. 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This 18-year-old woman recently emailed us, "I had a loaded .38 ready to end my life. 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I stopped and listened, and for the first time in my life, I really heard God. The words truly touched my life. And now I'm living for God." Friends, share your testimony and make a difference to someone somewhere. Write to Pacific Garden Mission, Chicago, Illinois, 60605. Our email address, unshackled@pgm.org, and please include your address.
6: With our 2 and 4-year-old sons, we sailed to Japan in October 1952, docking in Yokohama. The boys and I waited in Tokyo until Don found us a home in the mountain village where we had Japanese language study along with 35 other missionaries. The place we rented was a shack 3 feet from the road, unpainted, with a dirt floor in the kitchen.
1: You've got to be kidding!
2: No, this is the only place available.
1: Well, all right, this'll be fine. A little paint will do wonders.
2: Yeah, I'll find a carpenter to lay a wood floor in the kitchen.
1: Only one spigot? No hot water?
2: No, the bathtub is heated outside by a wood-burning pot.
1: And the bathtub is that big wooden thing?
2: Yes.
1: Okay, I see the kerosene stove for cooking, but how do we heat this place?
2: The kerosene heater in the living room.
1: Oh, well, I cleaned houses for 2 senior citizens while I was in college. I cleaned the floors on my knees. I guess God was preparing me then for our new home, Don.
2: Mm-hmm.
1: The Apostle Paul says in Philippians chapter 4, "I have learned, in whatsoever state I am, therewith to be content."
6: Five mornings a week, a different language teacher came to our house. Afternoons, we did our homework. We spent 2 years there and endured much illness. Our boys had mumps, measles, chickenpox, and flu, and Don had nephritis. Then, after several days of terrible pain, I was rushed over snow-covered roads to the hospital in Tokyo, while another missionary took care of our boys.
2: The doctor thinks it's your gallbladder, Martha.
1: I hope he does something about the pain.
2: Yeah, he's going to give you some morphine.
1: Oh, are they going to operate?
2: Well, we want to wait till morning. I overheard the nurses say you need a blood transfusion, but they don't have your blood type.
1: What?
2: Then they said, blood is blood. We'll give her what we have.
1: Oh, no! Mm. Oh, well, all right. I'm glad I'm covered by the blood of Jesus.
2: Yeah, me too. Oh, you'll be fine, honey. I'll stay with you a few days and then I have to get back to the boys.
1: I hate being alone in the hospital. I was alone in Chicago when I had my appendix out.
2: You're never alone, Martha. The Lord is always with you.
1: Yes, I know. I'll remember that, Don.
2: You know, the field chairman thinks we should go back to America because of all the illness we've had.
1: Oh, no, Don. God has called us here and Satan is just trying to discourage us.
6: I was in the hospital for weeks and then recovered in Tokyo. The Lord gave me strength and courage as I studied His Word. Back home again, I continued language instruction, but my mistakes were hilarious. A friend from my hometown had served the U.S. Navy in Yokohama and met a young Japanese stevedore that he nicknamed Johnny, who often came to visit us because he wanted to learn English.
10: You are very kind to feed me when I visit.
6: Oh, it's our pleasure, Johnny.
2: It takes you 6 hours to get here from Yokohama. We can't let you go away hungry. Of course you eat with us.
10: My family let me go hungry.
2: Oh, are your parents still living, Johnny?
10: Who knows? My mother never marry my father. When I am little, she desert me, put me with relatives, and they do not want me.
6: Oh, dear.
10: So I must take care of myself.
2: Oh, I'm sorry to hear that, Johnny. But God loves you, and He wants you to be a part of His family.
10: Ah, there is too many gods. I do not bother them.
2: But only one true God.
6: Do you know about the gospel, Johnny?
10: Your friend in Navy, he talk about his God, but I do not understand.
2: Do you know what sin is?
10: Sin?
2: Yes, when you lie or steal or do things that God forbids.
10: Sometimes you must lie and steal to survive.
2: Well, God says we are all sinners, and our sin separates us from Him. We cannot make ourselves good enough for God. He demands perfection, and the penalty for sin is death.
10: We all die.
2: Yes, yes, but there is a second death at the judgment of God. And that second death is eternal separation from God in a place called hell, a place of eternal regret and torment. But the good news, Johnny, is God sent His only Son, Jesus Christ, to pay the penalty for our sins, to make us perfect in God's sight, so we can spend eternity in heaven with Him.
10: Most interesting tale.
2: Oh, it's true, Johnny. God's Word, the Bible, says so. God won't forgive you unless you repent of your sin and come to Jesus for salvation. He died for you on the cross. Then He offers you eternal life. Johnny, would you like to receive Christ as your Savior?
10: Too busy.
6: Johnny was a rough, swearing, hard-drinking young man, but our sons loved him because he showed them karate. Our relationship continued to grow for more than 2 years.
10: So your kerosene stove caught fire.
6: Yes, a leak. I ran out here and yelled at some farmers to help. I yelled, hee, but they kept right on hoeing.
10: He mean fire in kitchen stove. You should yell, gashi.
6: Yes, I know. My language teacher told me later.
10: I am glad your house do not burn down.
2: Well, God protected us.
6: And now I'd better see that the rice on the stove is not on fire. Excuse me.
2: Johnny, do you know that the Bible speaks of a lake of fire, which is the second death for those whose names are not written in the book of life?
10: Hoka-sensei, I now want to speak with you about that.
2: Oh, any time.
10: I want your God to be my God.
6: We rejoiced as Johnny prayed to receive the Lord that day. Our sons were 5 and 7 when we moved to Tokyo into a new house the mission built for us. One of our neighbors was not happy to have Americans living next door because her husband had died at Hiroshima. As is the custom, I took her gifts and invited her children to meals and to ball games, but she kept her distance.
2: How are you doing with Mrs. Shibata?
6: Well, the Lord gave me a great idea today.
11: What's that?
6: Well, I asked her to help me with my Japanese.
11: Ah, did she agree?
6: Yes. She said my pronunciation is very poor, and she agreed to help me for 2 hours twice a week. I'll read the New Testament aloud, and she can correct my pronunciation.
11: Oh, brilliant.
6: Yeah. How about you?
11: The mission wants to go ahead with plans to start a Christian college here.
6: And you'll be the president?
11: Yes. God trained us in Columbia so that we would be prepared to start the college here.
6: Oh, well, he is the master designer.
11: Mm-hmm.
6: He always had a good plan for our lives. By the time my neighbor and I finished the four Gospels, she had professed Christ as her Savior and then brought a friend asking me to tell her about Jesus. I continued to witness to my neighbors by having American cooking classes and telling them about the Lord. Our sons became teenagers, and one night, Don Jr. took the train to a high school ball game. Walking home from the station, he was hit by a taxi. That's when the doctor said he might never walk again.
4: Lord, we gave Donnie to you before he was born. We've given him to you many times since then.
1: Yes, Lord.
4: Please, God, would you spare his life? Let him walk again. You can heal him, Lord, if this is your will. But we want your will. We would rather have a son who never walks again than to have a son who doesn't walk with you. May your perfect will be done.
6: Our son recovered and not only walked again, but even played sports, including football. I held cooking classes in my home, going from door to door to invite the neighbor ladies. Mrs. Komada was one. Month after month, I tried, but she refused. I sent her gifts and cards, and one day, as I was baking cookies for a school party, she appeared at my door, and I served her tea. We spoke in Japanese, but this is the English version.
12: I came to talk to you about your God. For 3 years, you have sent me cards and pamphlets. For 3 years, you have knocked on doors in the neighborhood, inviting ladies to your Bible class and your cookie class. Some have ignored you, others have been rude to you. I wonder, why does she continue to invite us? I decide that what you believe must be very important to you, or you wouldn't keep coming back. So I decide, I must find out about this God you believe. Would you tell me about your God?
6: Well, to begin with, God loves you. The Bible says God is love. Herein is love, not that we loved God, but that he loved us and sent his Son to be the propitiation for our sins. The Bible says, "For the wages of sin is death, but the gift of God is eternal life through Jesus Christ our Lord." 2 hours later, she professed Christ as her Savior and left rejoicing that day. We met so many fine people during our 22 years in Japan. Then in 1972, my husband was asked to be the director of the World Congress on Evangelism in Lausanne, Switzerland. We left the Christian college in the hands of the Japanese and moved to Lausanne in 1973.
11: Did you go to that luncheon today?
6: Yes. Well, it's a way to meet other English-speaking women.
11: But not necessarily Christians, right?
6: Oh, true. In fact, one woman complained that an evangelist on television talked about sin, and her child burst into tears, so she turned off the TV.
11: Oh, I'm afraid that's the reaction of many people. They don't want to hear about sin.
6: Yeah, she said that kind of program shouldn't be allowed on TV. Oh. So I told her with all the violence and sex on TV, we should be glad for preachers who tell us that God has the remedy and it's in the Bible.
11: Did you cause an uproar?
6: Well, on the contrary, there was dead silence. I think I'll start a Christian women's club here. Huh. These women need to hear God's word. After the Christian women's club was going well in Lausanne, we started one in Geneva. By the time my husband's work was finished in Switzerland, these clubs were going well. Don was invited to head a world evangelism center in Wheaton, so we returned to Japan, sold our possessions, and moved back to Wheaton. After several years, Don wanted to pastor a church, and we moved to Knoxville. My father had died years before, and mother by then was living with us. Don retired in 1990, and we moved to Florida, but we both kept busy schedules, speaking on behalf of Christ. In 1996, our oldest son, Don Jr., was in the Philippines for his computer business. The president of the northern province was flying him in a private plane when the plane disappeared. Waiting to hear what happened, Don and I held each other and wept.
4: Oh, Lord, you know where that plane is. Be with our boy and don't let him be stranded and suffering in the mountains and jungles they were flying over. You love him even more than we do. We place him in your loving arms. You have a perfect plan for his life. We trust you.
6: The next day we learned that our son's plane had crashed into the ocean. The wreckage and bodies were swept away, but we know he is with the Lord. God brought comfort to our hearts in this trial, as in others. Oh, whoever you are, remember that it is appointed unto men once to die, but after this, the judgment. You do not want to enter eternity without Christ who paid for your sins. He that spared not his own son, but delivered him up for us all, how shall he not with him also freely give us all things? Trust him and see.
3: God's gift of forgiveness and eternal life is for you, listening friend, when you turn away from the world to the living God who loves you. To begin new life with Christ, all you have to do is ask his forgiveness and thank him for his sacrifice. In John chapter 5, verse 24, Jesus said, "He that heareth my word and believeth on him that sent me hath everlasting life, and shall not come into condemnation, but is passed from death unto life." If you need help in making this crucial decision, just get in touch with Pacific Garden Mission, Chicago, Illinois, 60605. 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

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Heard in the true story of Martha Hoke were Mickey O'Donnell, Rick Plastina, Daryl Schultz, Belinda Bremner, Darren Stevens, and Jamie Barron. 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

God's children were slaves in Egypt land, so the Lord took Moses by the hand and said, "Go tell Pharaoh to set my people free." Now Moses wanted a way to get out because in his mind he began to doubt. He said, "Lord, oh Pharaoh ain't gonna listen to me." Well, the Lord said, "Son, put down that rod," and Moses did. Then he cried to God, for it turned to a snake as evil and as wicked as sin. And then he cried again with an awful wail when the Lord said, "Seize him by the tail," but Moses did, and it turned to a rod again.

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So Moses went, and the Lord helped out. He sent the plagues through the land about until Pharaoh said, you all go and let us be. They started out with a cloud by day and a fire by night to lead the way, when suddenly old Pharaoh decided to change his mind. He gathered together his soldier band, got all the chariots throughout the land, and said, we'll let them Israelites go some other time.

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Then Moses fell on his knees there in that sand. And the Lord said, "Moses, trust in God, and all you got to do is just raise your rod, and all the mighty water will part below your hand." So Moses obeyed the Lord's command, and the waters parted there in that sand. They saw a path that led straight to the other shore. Now the ground was dry, and they passed on through, and Pharaoh's

Hello, this is Pastor Galleon. I hope to see you Sunday at CBC, Noncommilarin East, Zone 1, Ordinetta. 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
1: Did you know science has limitations? Did you know science can only study that which can be perceived by an unregenerate man? What does that mean? It means real simply, if you can't see it, hear it, smell it, touch it, or taste it, how do you even know it's there? So science is limited by our sensory perception. Everybody knows there are things you can't see, there are things you can't hear, there are things you can't smell. Boy, we are very, very limited. Did you know God's not limited? Science has a limitation. Science has a second limitation. Science has no absolutes. Everything in science is relative. As you're driving your bus down from Chicago on the weekend, you say to a bus kid, sit still. At the same time you say that, the bus is going 45 miles an hour. The rotational speed of the Earth at this latitude is 700 miles an hour, and the Earth is rotating about the sun at 200,000 miles an hour. You say, sit still. All you can do is you want him to sit still with regard to the seat. All science can do is relative measurements. It has no absolutes. This is Pete Cowling.

0: Matthew chapter 1, verses 18 through 25, I count at least five proofs of the virginity of Mary. Let's look at them quickly. Number 1, now the birth of Jesus Christ was on this wise, when as his mother Mary was espoused to Joseph before they came together, she was found with child. It says she was pregnant before they came together. That also means that after the birth of Christ, Mary and Joseph came together as any other husband and wife. Number 2, she was found with child of the Holy Ghost. God the Holy Spirit put the seed in her womb, not Joseph. Number 3, in verse 20, the angel of the Lord said to Joseph, quote, fear not to take unto thee Mary thy wife, for that which is conceived in her is of the Holy Ghost. Again, God says that the baby in Mary's womb was not conceived in the natural manner. Number 4, in verse 23, it is taught that Mary was the prophesied virgin from Isaiah 7:14. And number 5, in verse 25, it says that Joseph didn't know Mary until she had brought forth her firstborn son, which also means that she had other sons naturally. The virgin birth of Christ, something to think about.
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0: Good evening, everyone. It's time for Prayer Waves here on Anchor Radio Ordinetta. 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
1: 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Pastor Gallion is currently on his way home after bringing Pastor Randy DeMoville to the Naiya Airport. 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

prayer and we'll play it on the air. Also, feel free to send in your thanksgiving and praises and we'll give you 2 song credits this evening. This song goes out to Grace Angelica Avila, Sheena Mae Gutierrez, Aliana from the Dorm Girls, Kimai Van Crescentia, and Melissa Paragas. I'm Gonna Pray by Casey Day.

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1: I'm Malvin Gnosis.
0: And I'm Jason Peralta. I'm happy to be your host this evening. If you have a prayer request, please send it in and we'll be glad to lift up, to the Lord.
1: This next song goes out to Harvey Clarito, Jacqueline Deleja, and Princess Joy Garcia, sung by Joyce Kiefer. Someone is praying for you.

0: It's 15 minutes past the hour and it's currently 25 degrees.
1: Here's some of the thanksgiving and praises that came in this evening. Sister Mona Lisa Nisesito said, "Praise God for successful youth camp." Amen. Purihin ang Panginoon. At napaganda po ng ating camp. I love the message. At makita po natin yung mga decision. Marinig natin yung mga decision ng ating mga young people later. At also from Sister Lali Rosario, she said, "Praise God for the rain. We had a thunderstorm. And thank God it rained." At malamig sa pakiramdam. Amen. Maganda pakinggan yung thunderstorm, yung mga kulog at kidlat kanina at malamig sa pakiramdam. Also, Jenica, Sister Corazon Soriano said, "Praise God for next sin's graduation in kinder." Amen. 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At also, na-mention po ni Sister Jenica Paraiso, "Thank God for their love and dedication ng mga nasa camp at kaila Sister Lorna and Brother Dave for working sa ating food sa ating camp." Amen. 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At ating po nga kami po mag-send ng credits sa mga nagbigay po ng praises ngayong gabi. 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Sunod pong awitin, requested by Faye Kinimon, "When I Pray for You" by the Wisman Family.

0: 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Brother Jasper will read their names and pray for them. 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Brother Jasper.
1: 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At Lord, pray Lord God na kayo rin po ang mag-bless sa kanilang buhay upang pumunta sa church at magsimba, Lord. 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Amen.
2: Well, thank you, Brother Jasper. It's trivia time here on Anchor Radio Ordaneta. Have your companion app ready because we'll be sending out today's trivia question during this next song. And don't forget, we'll be awarding a special prize to the listeners who get the most correct answers in a particular month. Every correct answer during any of our live broadcasts will count towards the monthly total even if you don't win on a particular day. This month's prize is CBC Anchor Radio Coffee Mug for the top 5 listeners with the most correct answers. 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
0: Our trivia song requested by Rizaline Cruz, Joni Quijano, Princess Joy Garcia, Mariel Elizaga from the Dorm Girls, Unspoken Request, sung by Faith Man Quartet. Requested also by Corazon Soriano.

0: Our trivia question was, call unto me and I will answer thee and show thee great and mighty things which thou knowest not. From Jeremiah 33 verse 3. So the answer is mighty. Congratulations to Grace Angelica Avila, Raquel De Leon, Karen May Trumpo, Lolita Rosario, and Corazon Soriano. You will each receive 2 song credits, which you can use to listen to your favorite song throughout the evening.
1: 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We will have another trivia question a little later, so stay tuned in. And what is our next song, Brother Alvin?
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0: It's 32 minutes past the hour. I'm Jason Peralta.
1: I'm Alvin Noses, and you're listening to Prayer Waves here on Anchor Radio Urdaneta. Here are the prayer requests that came in this evening. Please pray for them as we read them to you. From Sister Mona Lisa Necesito, praise God for successful youth camp. Pray for Pastor Galian and Mom Barb, good health and safety. Pray for the staff, workers, volunteer for the camp, and camper restore their energy. Pray for wisdom and instruction, raising my children. Unspoken prayer requests. Pray for the Philippine government. Pray for soul winners during the summertime. And for all the members, sources of income, and all the CBC members to grow, and staff complete healing and provision. Thank you for sending this prayer request, Sister Mona. From Sister Lolita Rosario, praise God for the rain. Please continue praying for the sick, gracious women, including me. And please pray for my unspoken request. We definitely pray for all of these, Sister Lolly. From Mrs. Galian, please pray for Pastor Jonathan, Heidi, and me. Thank you for sending that in. From Jenica Paraiso, good evening po. Please pray for Pastor and Mom Barb's health and safety. Full recovery for Mom Barb. Please pray for Sister Tang, recovery from cough and colds. Please pray for comfort for my mom. Please pray for healing for myself, Marnie, and Michaela, and fever and stomach ache. And also, please continue to pray for Michaela's ears. And please pray for Sister Lorna and Brother Dave, recovery for camp, and thanking God for their love and dedication. Marami pong pagod dahil sa ating camp, pero tayo po ay blessed for all the messages that we have heard at ating pong mga campers. Amen. Praise God for next sin and graduation. Mula po kay Sister Cora Sonseriano. And from Sister Joni Quijano, pray for complete healing from cough for Sister Cora at sa kanyang safety protection sa Necesito family sa Saudi at safe flight back to Saudi kay Sister Jubilee at unspoken request. At mula po sa dorm girls, please pray for longer camp day daw. Nabitin yung mga nasa dorm. Amen. At parang bilis po ng araw. At prayer request from Sir Roland Galian. Please pray for my daughter, Carrie Snyder, pastor's sister. She is moving to a new city this weekend, looking for a new job, and is having some health issues. We'll definitely pray for her, sir. From Mal Paragas, I'm amazed of what God has done during camp week. Amen. All praises to Him. For my prayer request, please pray for the following recovery to all campers, the hearts and minds of young people who made decision during youth camp, faithfulness to their testimonies, including me, sayo po ni Matt Paragas. Amen. Wisdom and guidance throughout life decision. Growth of music ministry after camp, hoping someone would come and join to serve God through music. I remember when, I think last years ago, when after our camp, and Matt joined our orchestra. Amen. That's a good prayer request. From Mrs. Galian, please pray for a 14-year-old girl named Leia in Nigeria. She was on the news tonight, still held captive, and now for 8 years because she refused to deny Christ. Wow, that's amazing testimony. Let's pray for her, for her release. From Lolita Rosario, please pray for someone's healing, Simeon's healing. He has fever and coughing. Na-enjoy ni Brother Simeon yung ating camp. At ngayon ay medyo may fever siya. We definitely pray for him. Mula po kay Sister Corazon Soriano, praying for more rain to meet the demands of energy in Luzon and no more red alert and yellow alert. Amen. At mula muli kay Mrs. Galian, please pray for my father-in-law's safety traveling to the Philippines today.

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Get those companion apps ready because I'll be sending out today's trivia question for during this next song. And don't forget, we have a bonus contest going on during our trivia time each month. 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

0: Even if you don't win during a particular trivia time, this month's award will go to?
1: Go to the top five people with the most correct answer, and each of you will receive a coffee mug.
0: Yes.
1: Right. Now for this hour's trivia question, requested by Prudential of Senior, The Wool of Prayer by Beeman Family. The first five listeners with the correct answer for this hour's question will receive 2 song credits. And the third person who answered correctly will also receive 10 peso voucher.

0: Our trivia question was, be careful for nothing, but in everything, by prayer and supplication with thanksgiving. Let your requests be made known unto God. So the answer is thanksgiving. Congratulations to John Chua. You were the third person with the correct answer, and you win a 10 peso voucher which can claim anytime at our school canteen.
1: And the remaining listeners with the correct answer were Janelle Garcia, Grace Avila, Joni Quijano, Karen May Trompo, Raquel De Leon, Barbara Galian, and Jacqueline Deleja, Prudencio Ulop Sr., Lolita Rosario, Simeon Rosario, Micah Paraiso, Mona Lisa Necesito, Corazon Soriano, and the Dorm Girls. You will each receive 2 song credits which you can use to listen to your favorite songs throughout the day. And everyone who had the correct answer will receive 1 point towards the Anchor Radio coffee mugs for the month of May. And what our next song?
0: 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Goes out to Jacqueline Deleja, Lean on Me by Barbara Burke.

0: We've come to the end of our broadcast this evening. Thank you so much for joining us. Here's some prayer requests that come in. I will read it for you. Pakinggan po natin ang huling pumasok na mga prayer requests. Good evening. Please continue to pray for my father, mula po kay Sister Jacqueline Daleha, and Lilibet Spikerman for fast recovery, and for my unspoken prayer request. Also from Sister Tanya Hendricks, praise God for cooler weather. Amen. Yung ulan ay nagdala ng malamig na hangin. Amen. Prayer request, pray for faithfulness of the people from Harvest Route number 11. Amen. For good decisions of Angelo and Maria Lynn from my area. For Joshua, artificial leg, my chronic sinusitis. Healing for all the girls at the dorm with sore throats and coughs. An unspoken prayer request. Also from Abraham Moses Nabos, wisdom for my thesis. And we're looking forward for our service tomorrow. Tomorrow, Pastor will be preaching from the book of Ruth. I think I remember the title. He gave me the outline so that I can put it on the computer. The title is A Bitter Return, and we're looking forward. I'm looking forward for the message. It's the continuation of the preaching from the book of Ruth. And also, Brother Carlo will be preaching tomorrow night, and we will hear from our campers about their decisions, the things that they have learned from the camp. We are blessed. The message was very powerful. Yes. And we're thankful for the Lord for working in our hearts, for the hearts of our young people, the Holy Spirit convincing them. And some of them, they're convicted, and they made a decision about their purity. And we will hear from our campers tomorrow night. And so let's be in our place, and let's praise the Lord together and listen to His Word. Let's pray. At ako po inyong asamahan sa panalangin ngayong gabi. Let's pray. Panginoon, salamat po sa aming pagkakataon bilang isang church. Ay kami po ay makalapit sa iyo, Panginoon, sa panalangin. And thank you, Lord, for our radio ministry. That through our radio, we can, even though kami po ay nasa malayong mga lugar, we can come together through prayer sa magitan po ng aming radio station. And Panginoon, kami po ay nilalapit sa iyo aming pong service bukas. At una, Lord, kayo po yung nagpapasalamat. Thank you, Lord, for the success of our youth camp, for the message that we have heard, for our young people, for their decisions, for the things that they have learned, Panginoon, mula po sa preaching. Thank you for using Pastor Randy Damoville and our pastor and for all the speakers, Panginoon, upang baguhin ang buhay, ang puso ng bawat young people. And we pray, Lord, that you continue to touch their hearts, continue to help them make the right decisions, and follow up, Panginoon, yung kanilang mga commitment, at hindi ito maging normal na araw po sa kanila, Lord, and help them, Panginoon, sa kanilang mga decisions that they will make. Ngayon po nga, wala na po ang camp at sila po mag-isa ay gagawa ng decision. We pray also, Lord, sa preaching tomorrow for our Sunday school. We pray, Lord, that you help us to attend our Sunday school and learn from your word. And also for the preaching, we pray, Lord, that you that you fill our pastor. Use him, Lord. Give him power as he preach your word from the book of Ruth, and help us to remind everything that we have learned for the past Sundays mula po sa book po na ito. And we also pray for Brother Carlo for preaching tomorrow night. And we also, Lord, pray for all the campers na mayroon pong mga naramdaman dahil po sa kanilang kasiyahan, sa kanilang ginawa, Panginoon, sila po ay marahil ay masakit ang lalamunan o pagod for all the workers. At gayon ka, Panginoon, kaya Sister Lauren and Brother Dave, and for all the workers, Panginoon, na naggawa ng effort para maging matagumpay, Panginoon, ang camp. We pray, Lord, for your strength, pinag-pray din po namin, Lord, ang pagsusundo bukas. Help our harvest route, Panginoon, sa aking pag-fetch sa mga people for our safety. At ganyan po sa bawat workers sa anumang area sa ministry, ganyan man, Panginoon, kahit sa nursery o sa anumang pong, gawain, Lord, we pray that you bless our service tomorrow and that your name will be magnified and glorified, Panginoon, sa aming pong service. Kaya na pong siyang bahala, Lord, sa bawat prayer request na nabanggit ngayong gabi. You know the pain, the heartaches, yung mga pinagdadaan ng bawat isa, their unspoken prayer requests. And we pray, Lord, that you answer, Panginoon, yung mga prayer request po na ito. 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And we pray, Lord, that you help each and every one of us sa mga prayer requests, Panginoon, that we lift up this evening. 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Amen.
1: Amen. Well, thank you so much for tuning in with us this evening. We'll queue up the rest of your song so you can continue listening tonight. And here is our final song,
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There are not only vessels of gold and silver, but also of wood and of earth, and some to honor, and some to dishonor. If a man therefore purge himself from these, he shall be a vessel unto honor, sanctified and meet for the master's use, and prepared unto every good work.

Chapter 9. Then he called his 12 disciples together, and gave them power and authority over all devils, and to cure diseases. And he sent them to preach the kingdom of God, and to heal the sick. And he said unto them, Take nothing for your journey, neither staves, nor scrip, neither bread, neither money, neither have two coats apiece. And whatsoever house ye enter into, there abide, and thence depart. And whosoever will not receive you, when ye go out of that city, shake off the very dust from your feet for a testimony against them. And they departed, and went through the towns, preaching the gospel, and healing everywhere. Now Herod the Tetrarch heard of all that was done by him, and he was perplexed, because that it was said of some that John was risen from the dead, and of some that Elias had appeared, and of others that one of the old prophets was risen again. And Herod said, John have I beheaded, but who is this of whom I hear such things? And he desired to see him. And the apostles, when they were returned, told him all that they had done. And he took them and went aside privately into a desert place belonging to the city called Bethsaida. And the people, when they knew it, followed him. And he received them and spake unto them of the kingdom of God, and healed them that had need of healing. And when the day began to wear away, then came the 12, and said unto him, Send the multitude away, that they may go into the towns and country round about, and lodge, and get victuals, for we are here in a desert place. But he said unto them, Give ye them to eat. And they said, We have no more but 5 loaves and 2 fishes, except we should go and buy meat for all this people. For they were about 5,000 men. And he said to his disciples, Make them sit down by 50s in a company. And they did so, and made them all sit down. Then he took the 5 loaves and the 2 fishes, and looking up to heaven, he blessed them, and brake, and gave to the disciples to set before the multitude. And they did eat, and were all filled. And there was taken up of fragments that remained to them 12 baskets. And it came to pass, as he was alone praying, his disciples were with him, and he asked them, saying, Whom say the people that I am? They answering said, John the Baptist, but some say Elias, and others say that one of the old prophets is risen again. He said unto them, But whom say ye that I am? Peter answering said, The Christ of God. And he straitly charged them, and commanded them to tell no man that thing, saying, The Son of Man must suffer many things, and be rejected of the elders, and chief priests, and scribes, and be slain, and be raised the 3rd day. And he said to them all, If any man will come after me, let him deny himself, and take up his cross daily, and follow me. For whosoever will save his life shall lose it, but whosoever will lose his life for my sake, the same shall save it. For what is a man advantaged, if he gain the whole world, and lose himself, or be cast away? For whosoever shall be ashamed of me, and of my words, of him shall the Son of Man be ashamed, when he shall come in his own glory, and in his Father's, and of the holy angels. But I tell you of a truth, there be some standing here, which shall not taste of death, till they see the kingdom of God. And it came to pass, about an 8 days after these sayings, he took Peter and John and James, and went up into a mountain to pray. And as he prayed, the fashion of his countenance was altered, and his raiment was white and glistering. And behold, there talked with him 2 men, which were Moses and Elias, who appeared in glory, and spake of his decease which he should accomplish at Jerusalem. But Peter, and they that were with him, were heavy with sleep. And when they were awake, they saw his glory, and the 2 men that stood with him. And it came to pass, as they departed from him, Peter said unto Jesus, Master, it is good for us to be here, and let us make 3 tabernacles, one for thee, and one for Moses, and one for Elias, not knowing what he said. While he thus spake, there came a cloud, and overshadowed them, and they feared as they entered into the cloud. And there came a voice out of the cloud, saying, This is my beloved Son, hear him. And when the voice was passed, Jesus was found alone. And they kept it close, and told no man in those days any of those things which they had seen.
And it came to pass that on the next day, when they were come down from the hill, much people met him. And behold, a man of the company cried out, saying, Master, I beseech thee, look upon my son, for he is mine only child. And lo, a spirit taketh him, and he suddenly crieth out, and it teareth him that he foameth again, and bruising him hardly departeth from him. And I besought thy disciples to cast him out, and they could not. And Jesus answering said, O faithless and perverse generation, how long shall I be with you and suffer you? Bring thy son hither. And as he was yet a-coming, the devil threw him down and tare him. And Jesus rebuked the unclean spirit, and healed the child, and delivered him again to his father. And they were all amazed at the mighty power of God. But while they wondered every one at all things which Jesus did, he said unto his disciples, Let these sayings sink down into your ears, for the Son of Man shall be delivered into the hands of men. But they understood not this saying, and it was hid from them that they perceived it not, and they feared to ask him of that saying. Then there arose a reasoning among them, which of them should be greatest. And Jesus, perceiving the thought of their heart, took a child, and set him by him, and said unto them, Whosoever shall receive this child in my name, receiveth me. And whosoever shall receive me, receiveth him that sent me. For he that is least among you all, the same shall be great. And John answered and said, Master, we saw one casting out devils in thy name, and we forbade him, because he followeth not with us. And Jesus said unto him, Forbid him not, for he that is not against us is for us. And it came to pass, when the time was come that he should be received up, he steadfastly set his face to go to Jerusalem, and sent messengers before his face, and they went and entered into a village of the Samaritans to make ready for him. And they did not receive him, because his face was as though he would go to Jerusalem. And when his disciples James and John saw this, they said, Lord, wilt thou that we command fire to come down from heaven and consume them, even as Elias did? But he turned and rebuked them, and said, Ye know not what manner of spirit ye are of. For the Son of Man is not come to destroy men's lives, but to save them. And they went to another village. And it came to pass that as they went in the way, a certain man said unto him, Lord, I will follow thee whithersoever thou goest. And Jesus said unto him, Foxes have holes, and birds of the air have nests, but the Son of Man hath not where to lay his head. And he said unto another, Follow me. But he said, Lord, suffer me first to go and bury my father. Jesus said unto him, Let the dead bury their dead, but go thou and preach the kingdom of God. And another also said, Lord, I will follow thee, but let me first go bid them farewell which are at home at my house. And Jesus said unto him, No man having put his hand to the plough and looking back is fit for the kingdom of God.

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Chapter 7. Then came together unto him the Pharisees and certain of the scribes which came from Jerusalem. And when they saw some of his disciples eat bread with defiled, that is to say, with unwashen hands, they found fault. For the Pharisees and all the Jews, except they wash their hands oft, eat not, holding the tradition of the elders. And when they come from the market, except they wash, they eat not. And many other things there be which they have received to hold, as the washing of cups and pots, brazen vessels, and of tables. Then the Pharisees and scribes asked him, Why walk not thy disciples according to the tradition of the elders, but eat bread with unwashen hands? He answered and said unto them, Well hath Esaias prophesied of you hypocrites, as it is written, This people honoureth me with their lips, but their heart is far from me. Howbeit in vain do they worship me, teaching for doctrines the commandments of men. For laying aside the commandment of God, ye hold the tradition of men as the washing of pots and cups, and many other such like things ye do. And he said unto them, Full well ye reject the commandment of God, that ye may keep your own tradition. For Moses said, Honor thy father and thy mother. And whoso curseth father or mother, let him die the death. But ye say, If a man shall say to his father or mother, It is Corban, that is to say, a gift, by whatsoever thou mightest be profited by me, he shall be free. And ye suffer him no more to do aught for his father or his mother, making the word of God of none effect through your tradition which ye have delivered. And many such like things do ye. And when he had called all the people unto him, he said unto them, Hearken unto me, every one of you, and understand. There is nothing from without a man that entering into him can defile him, but the things which come out of him. Those are they that defile the man. If any man have ears to hear, let him hear. And when he was entered into the house from the people, his disciples asked him concerning the parable. And he saith unto them, Are ye so without understanding also? Do ye not perceive that whatsoever thing from without entereth into the man, it cannot defile him, because it entereth not into his heart, but into the belly, and goeth out into the draught, purging all meats? And he said, That which cometh out of the man, that defileth the man. For from within, out of the heart of men, proceed evil thoughts, adulteries, fornications, murders, thefts, covetousness, wickedness, deceit, lasciviousness, an evil eye, blasphemy, pride, foolishness. All these evil things come from within and defile the man. And from thence he arose and went into the borders of Tyre and Zidon, and entered into an house, and would have no man know it. But he could not be hid, for a certain woman, whose young daughter had an unclean spirit, heard of him, and came and fell at his feet. The woman was a Greek, a Syrophoenician by nation, and she besought him that he would cast forth the devil out of her daughter. But Jesus said unto her, Let the children first be filled, for it is not meet to take the children's bread and to cast it unto the dogs. And she answered and said unto him, Yes, Lord, yet the dogs under the table eat of the children's crumbs. And he said unto her, For this saying, go thy way. The devil is gone out of thy daughter. And when she was come to her house, she found the devil gone out, and her daughter laid upon the bed. And again, departing from the coasts of Tyre and Zidon, he came unto the Sea of Galilee, through the midst of the coasts of Decapolis. And they bring unto him one that was deaf, and had an impediment in his speech, and they beseech him to put his hand upon him. And he took him aside from the multitude, and put his fingers into his ears, and he spit, and touched his tongue. And looking up to heaven, he sighed, and saith unto him, Ephphatha, that is, be opened. And straightway his ears were opened, and the string of his tongue was loosed, and he spake plain. And he charged them that they should tell no man. But the more he charged them, so much the more a great deal they published it, and were beyond measure astonished, saying, He hath done all things well. He maketh both the deaf to hear and the dumb to speak.

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Yeah.

How do you do? There's an old Irish proverb that says, all things good to know are difficult to learn. And we might add, especially when something is interfering with the learning process, someone who doesn't want us to know good things. Well, the man in this story wasted 20 years drifting from one place to another, and he often heard the truth that could have set him free. He heard, yet didn't hear. Not until his heart and mind and life were unshackled.

0: Bartender, can you cash this check for me so I can buy a drink?
1: Yeah, let me see. Buddy, this check's made out to a woman.
0: Oh, that's my wife. She asked me to cash it for her.
1: All right. You got some ID?
0: No, I left my wallet behind.
1: Look, I wouldn't touch that check. You better take it and get out of here. Police? Yeah, I think a guy just tried to pass a stolen treasury check. It was made out to a woman, and he didn't have any identification. He looked like a derelict. He just left my place, and he's out on the street now. We're at the southwest corner of Main and Broadway.
2: This is Unshackled, proclaiming the good news to a heart-sick world. 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The medical and dental clinic at Pacific Garden Mission takes care of hundreds of homeless people each month, and all without charge. The goal is to help the homeless have stability as they gain new attitudes and behavior so they can go back into the world to work and live up to their potential. Counselors and pastors shine the light of the world into the darkness in their souls, the truth that sets them free of the past. What joy when someone realizes that the shackles have fallen away. And that transformation is what this program celebrates. And now for broadcast around the earth, here's program number 2908 in the series Unshackled, the program that makes you face yourself and think.
3: James Holland?
0: That's me.
3: Tell us what you know about this check.
0: Not much. I found it in my pocket and went to cash it.
3: Uh-huh. You told someone it belonged to your wife, right?
0: I don't have a wife.
3: So you were lying?
0: Oh, more like confused. It might have been my wife, but it wasn't.
3: Is this your signature on the back?
0: No, I'm Jim Holland.
3: Look, don't play games with me, Holland. The desk clerk at the hotel can testify that you had the opportunity to take this check. You signed it, didn't you?
0: Well, if I did, I don't remember.
3: We have handwriting experts who will prove that you forged this signature.
0: Look, I've had some mental problems.
3: Well, I can believe that. But mental problems won't get you out of this. You're going to prison for theft and forgery.
2: Last week we heard how the man in our story grew up in a large family in Baltimore, dropped out of school in the sixth grade to work, and served in the Korean War at age 21. Then, drunken foolishness caused him to receive a dishonorable discharge, to miss his own wedding, and to lose the support of his family. Each time he lied to wiggle out of a bad situation, he only dug a deeper hole. In this conclusion of a classic true testimony, we'll hear how Jim Holland was unshackled.
0: I'd been homeless for several years, selling my blood to buy wine, and cycling in and out of jail and court when I decided to leave Baltimore because the police knew me. My father had died, but my mother and siblings still lived there. They stood by me time after time when I was arrested, but finally washed their hands of me. So I made my way to Philadelphia Skid Row. After a time there staying in missions, I headed for New York, where I flopped at the Bowery Mission.
4: Yeah, your first time here?
0: Yeah, just came in from Philly.
4: Where'd you stay there?
0: Oh, a couple of different missions. I always felt welcome.
4: It sounds like you're doing a tour of missions.
0: just on the move, that's all.
4: Tell me something. Do you believe the stuff they preach?
0: Used to. Mama always made me go to Sunday school.
4: Yeah, mine too. Never did take to that religious stuff, though.
0: It never took to me, that's for sure.
4: Yeah, I'll sit through a sermon to get a meal, but I ain't about to get on their program.
0: Oh, I tried that in Baltimore. Didn't work?
4: No, but take a nosedive and you might get extra privileges.
0: Taking a nosedive meant going forward at the invitation and kneeling down while one of the counselors prayed with you. So I did that again and stayed on the program for a while. I'd lived a life of pretense so long that acting like a Christian was just another performance for me. Then I started drinking and had to leave the mission. The guy I met had a car and we headed across country, drinking and panhandling all the way to the West Coast.
4: Wake up, Jim. It's your turn to get us some bread.
5: What? Oh, man, where are we?
4: You're coming into Sacramento. You sober?
5: Yeah, I'm sober enough. Too sober.
4: I'll find us a big church. It's Sunday morning and there ought to be lots of people ready to give.
5: Mm-hmm. Oh, there's a big church up ahead. I see the steeple.
4: Yeah, but there's a cop directing traffic. Don't want to get a ticket for panhandling.
5: Oh, man, I'm thirsty.
4: Good. Look as pathetic as you can and make your story good.
5: The one about trying to get to my sister's funeral always seems to work.
4: Well, go for it, man. Hey, there's another church and no cop around. I'll wait here. Get enough for gas, too. We about finished that bottle, Jim.
0: We got enough for another one?
4: Nah, I gotta buy some gas.
5: Oh, never mind gas. I'm gassed already. Hey, we can stay here for a while.
4: I'm ready to move on.
0: I need a drink. Let's get another bottle.
4: No, man. Besides, you drink any more and you'll get arrested again for being drunk and disorderly.
0: Ooh, the pot calling the kettle black.
4: Watch your mouth, man. I told you I'm moving on.
0: Well, I'm not.
4: Fine. You just stay here and get locked up again. I ain't waiting for you no more, buddy.
0: I was locked up repeatedly, 40 days at a time. And when I was released, I found shelter at a rescue mission. Then there came a day when I knew it was time to leave Sacramento, so I started walking. Already close to the railroad yard, I wandered into a hobo jungle.
6: Which way you headed, man?
0: Out of California.
6: That bad, huh?
0: Oh, man, once the police get you on their radar, they never quit.
6: I know what you mean. Here, have some coffee. Watch the cup, it's hot.
0: Thanks, man.
6: Not bad coffee, huh?
0: It's better than most rescue missions. Restaurants, too.
6: Not many of us left on the road these days. And them that are can't cook.
0: Oh, I sure don't cook.
6: You ride the freight trains much?
0: No, never have.
6: Then what brought you down here to the jungles?
0: Guess I smelled your coffee.
6: Well, I'll teach you a little about trains. Getting to be a lost art now, riding the rails.
0: Yeah?
6: Which way you want to go?
0: Chicago, maybe.
6: Well, now, you see that string they making up down there? That one will go east.
0: I got pretty good riding the freight trains. I went to Chicago, where I was locked up, but the judge let me go in the morning. I went to Los Angeles for more drinking. Then to Dallas and Fort Worth, where I worked for a while. On to Washington State, Oakland, Kansas City, Amarillo, and Wichita Falls. There, on a chilly night, I walked into a cheap hotel.
1: What can I do for you?
0: Oh, man. Sure is cold out for Texas.
1: It's winter. We get snow in Wichita Falls. You're not from around here, are you?
0: No, I'm from Baltimore, and I thought Texas would be warm.
1: You want a room for the night?
0: No, I'm low on money. Besides, my train leaves in the morning.
1: Oh, okay. I reckon you can sleep on the train, then.
0: Yeah. Can I just sit a spell here in the lobby?
1: Yeah, sure. Go ahead. I can use the company.
0: Oh, man, it feels good to be warm again.
1: Oh, man, don't start that. It's hard enough to stay awake after midnight.
0: I'll try not to fall asleep, then.
1: Well, no harm if you do. But don't put your shoes on the sofa.
0: No, I won't.
1: I'll probably lie down in the back room later myself.
0: The next morning, I woke up and saw a brown envelope from the Treasury Department on the front desk and knew there was a check inside. I stuffed it in my pocket and went to a nearby bar. The bartender called the police, who arrested me on the street and turned me over to the FBI. They questioned me in jail, but there was no federal court in Wichita Falls, so they shipped me to another town where I had a court-appointed lawyer.
3: Jim, the record says here you was picked up by the police with a stolen treasury check. Is that true?
0: Yeah.
3: How'd you get the check?
0: Well, I woke up in the hotel lobby and...
3: And what were you doing there?
0: It was so cold outside that night. I asked the desk clerk if I could stay in the lobby, and he agreed.
3: Then you have no home.
0: No, I was just passing through.
3: So you slept in the lobby. Then what?
0: I woke up in the morning and the desk clerk wasn't around, so I wanted to thank him, but he was gone. So I don't know how that check got in my pocket. Maybe I blacked out or something. I don't know.
3: Oh, come on now.
0: I'm serious, man.
3: But you tried to cash it at the nearest bar.
0: Well, yeah. Barkeep wouldn't do it, though.
3: No, he called the police.
0: Look, I sure don't want to go to prison.
3: Well, don't expect a miracle. Since it was a treasury check, the feds are involved, and if the judge finds you guilty, you'll go to Leavenworth.
2: Jim's spiritual prison had become a physical one, as we'll hear in just a moment.
7: My name is Kim Rasmussen, and I'm talking with President Dave McCarroll about progress on the new home for PGM.
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0: I got 5 years on forgery and 5 years on theft to run consecutively in Leavenworth. While I was in prison, I began taking college courses, but I never once went to chapel. After 3 years, I was released on probation and went back to Baltimore, where I checked in with the federal probation officer.
3: I see you took some college classes in Leavenworth, Jim.
0: Yeah, it wasn't easy because I only went to sixth grade in school.
3: That's to your credit. Have you started looking for a job yet?
0: Well, I'd like to be an alcohol counselor. Tell people about the problems and dangers of drinking.
3: You do have experience at that, don't you?
0: More than I need.
3: You still have family here, right, Jim?
0: Yeah, but they pretty much wrote me off.
3: Well, family can make a big difference in how well a man adjusts to life on the outside.
0: I won't bother mine.
3: Where are you living?
0: At the Baltimore Rescue Mission.
3: Well, you know the rules. Don't leave the area without permission, don't hang around with criminals, and don't use illegal substances.
0: I never did use drugs.
3: Well, don't start now.
0: You won't have to worry about me. I'd learned my lesson. I got a good job as an alcohol counselor and bought myself a car. 2 months later, I started drinking. Ironic, isn't it? The alcohol counselor who can't help himself. I left Baltimore, was locked up in Delaware for drinking, so I wrote my probation officer and told him I was coming back. Instead, when I was released, I took a freight train to Monticello, New York. They check up on you there. The feds came and took me to a federal detention center in New York City, and my probation officer soon appeared.
3: You knew the rules. What were you thinking, Jim?
0: I fell off the wagon and somehow ended up here.
3: How? Did you drive?
0: I don't remember. Maybe I blacked out.
3: Don't give me that.
0: I remember jumping on a freight train and it ended up in the Catskills.
3: You violated your parole by leaving the area.
0: There's no way to tell where a freight train is going.
3: Well, you're going back to prison.
0: Oh, man. Can you make a Danbury? I sure would like to go there.
3: No, you're going back to Leavenworth and finish your sentence.
0: Going back to prison is so disheartening. I had left Leavenworth pumped up with good intentions, and suddenly the gray walls and bars reclaimed me, swallowed me whole. After 6 months, they gave me work release, and I worked at a hospital. But between the hospital and the prison, I drank. When I was released from prison, I went to New York City, where I drank up all the money I had saved. Then I went to the Bowery Mission.
4: Have you been here before, Jim?
0: Some years back.
4: Well, you're always welcome.
0: I really appreciate that. I really do.
4: It's a tough world out there. How are you doing?
0: Oh, I fail just as often as I try, preacher.
4: The Bible says a just man falls 7 times and rises up again, but the wicked shall fall into mischief.
0: That's me. That's me. Always falling into mischief.
4: Don't be discouraged, Jim. Jesus said, I came not to call the righteous, but sinners to repentance.
0: Does he ever get tired of repeat offenders?
4: To be honest, we're all repeat offenders. But the Lord is not willing that any should perish, but that all should come to repentance. John chapter 6, verse 27 says, labor not for the meat which perisheth, but for that meat which endureth unto everlasting life, which the Son of Man shall give unto you. For him hath God the Father sealed.
0: That's good to know.
4: Yes, it is. Jesus said, ye shall know the truth, and the truth shall make you free. And then in Romans chapter 10, verse 13, it says, for whosoever shall call upon the name of the Lord shall be saved.
0: Well, I'll be at the service tonight. I want to hear more.
9: If you feel down and out, I have good news for you. Jesus came to bring you up and in, up to his kingdom and into his presence. The Bible says the Lord is nigh unto them that are of a broken heart and saveth such as be of a contrite spirit. If you're homeless, so is Jesus. He said, foxes have holes and birds of the air have nests, but the Son of Man hath not where to lay his head. He wants to make his home in your heart. Have you been in prison?
10: Yes.
9: Jesus was arrested for you, the Son of God, before they crucified him.
10: Amen.
9: But his death on the cross brought your pardon. His blood paid for your sins. He said, the Spirit of the Lord is upon me, because he hath anointed me to preach the gospel to the poor. He has sent me to heal the brokenhearted, to preach deliverance to the captives, and recovering of sight to the blind, to set at liberty them that are bruised, to preach the acceptable year of the Lord.
10: Yes.
9: This is the day of deliverance for you, my friend. Come to the cross.
0: I heard the gospel so many times, but my spiritual ears were dull, and I didn't hear. I often took a nosedive, but my real reason for being there was for shelter and food, not for truth. Then I went to a farm outside of Philadelphia and worked, but still managed to buy booze from a contractor. I just couldn't stay sober no matter how hard I tried. Finally, I returned to Baltimore and quit drinking for a while. Then I drank until I blacked out, and someone took me to the police station. My brother came to see me.
11: What are you doing back in jail, Jim?
0: I wish I knew.
11: Mama asked me to come to visit you.
0: How's she doing?
11: About the same. Still worries about you. Man, I thought you were in college.
0: I am. I'm trying to change, bro. I really am. I can quit drinking and be sober for a while. I just can't stay that way for long, 2, maybe 3 months.
11: And once you start, you can't stop.
0: That's it. I sure don't want to go back to prison.
11: You think it might happen?
0: Oh, something's up. A whole bunch of us went before the judge on Friday, and he let everybody else go.
11: But not you?
0: No. He said he was going to hold me for court on Monday.
11: Uh-oh.
0: At least I'll be sobered up by then.
11: Well, look, have you tried an alcohol rehab program?
0: No.
11: Why not?
0: I haven't been in one place long enough, I guess. I don't know. I'm willing to try anything.
11: Good. Mama wants us to talk to the judge and tell him that we're going to try and help you, man. You got to straighten out your life, Jim.
0: The judge released me to go into an alcohol recovery center at Spring Grove, and when I finished the program there, my family let me come home, where I continued to go to the rehab meetings. I also attended a community college in Baltimore working on my associate arts degree.
11: Mama say you be graduating this week!
0: Yeah! Sunday!
11: You got any plans?
0: I already took a state test to be an alcohol counselor, and I made a 90.
11: All right! Sounds good to me!
0: Mm-hmm. They called me in for an interview and said they'd let me know.
11: Hello? Yeah, he's right here.
0: This is Jim. Yes? Yeah! Yeah, I'll be there! I got the job! I start on Wednesday. It's temporary. But it's a start.
11: Oh, that's great! Now, don't blow it, Jim.
0: At After a time, I was transferred to a different alcohol center and made a permanent staff member. I got an apartment and a car, and I continued to go to college another 2 years to get my bachelor's degree. I was also still going to the alcohol rehab meetings because I didn't want to lose what I had worked so hard to gain. And yet, my life was empty. Something was missing, and I couldn't figure out what it was. I began working on my master's degree in sociology. In 1977, I was asked to visit a woman who was blind and paralyzed and needed visitors. Mrs. Kett may have been blind and paralyzed, but she was far from helpless.
10: You ever listen to Christian radio, James?
0: No, I don't.
10: I listen all day. Wonderful programs and music.
0: I'm sure it's good company for you, ma'am.
10: James, do you believe in the Lord Jesus Christ?
0: Naturally. I went to Sunday school and church as a boy.
10: Yes, but do you know he died for your sins?
0: Yes, I heard about that. I stayed at a few rescue missions, and they always preach the gospel.
10: Mm-hmm. Do you believe it?
0: Yes. I know that if I do right, I'll go to heaven.
10: Well, who told you that?
0: The men at the church when I was a little boy and the preachers at the mission, but they called it repentance.
10: Do you think you can earn your way to heaven?
0: Well, I just know that if I do wrong, I'll go to hell.
10: Don't you know you're living in your sins right now?
0: Well, yeah, but I'm doing better than ever. I'm not breaking the law, not drinking, and I got a job.
10: Well, that's good, but not good enough for God. There's Bible on the table. Open it to chapter 3 in John. Find it?
0: Yes, ma'am.
10: Read verse 16.
0: For God so loved the world that he gave his only begotten Son, that whosoever believeth in him should not perish, but have everlasting life.
10: Mm-hmm. Notice, whosoever believeth. Do you believe that, Jim?
0: Yes, ma'am.
10: Turn to the book of Ephesians, chapter 2.
0: Ephesians?
10: Find the bookmark. I've got it marked.
0: Oh, that helps.
10: Read verses 8 and 9.
0: For by grace are you saved through faith, and that not of yourselves. It is the gift of God, not of works, lest any man should boast.
10: That doesn't leave much hope for that business of doing right you were talking about, now does it?
0: No, ma'am.
10: Now, go to the book of Romans, that's left of Ephesians, and find chapter 3.
0: Got it.
10: Read verses 10 and 23.
0: As it is written, there is none righteous, no, not one, for all have sinned and come short of the glory of God.
10: What do you think of that?
0: Sounds true to me.
10: Now go to chapter 5 and read verse 8.
0: But God commendeth his love toward us in that while we were yet sinners, Christ died for us. Whew. Wow.
10: Next chapter, read verse 23.
0: For the wages of sin is death, but the gift of God is eternal life through Jesus Christ our Lord. Oh, that is so clear. I never thought about it like that.
10: The only way to be saved is to repent of your sins and accept the Lord Jesus Christ as your personal Savior. Ask him in sincerity to forgive you and to come into your heart, and I'll guarantee that you'll be saved.
0: Mrs. Kent, I'd like that.
10: Are you ready to do that right now?
0: Yes, ma'am. My life has been so empty. I had no idea that I was rejecting what I needed most.
10: Then get down on your knees and pray sincerely to God after me. Lord God, I believe that you died for my sins. I repent of my rebellion and sins against you. Please forgive me for my sins.
0: Lord God, I believe that you died for my sins. I repent of my rebellion and sins against you.

0: Married through my sister, and we bought a home. My wife suggested we go into nursing homes and witness there. Then we started an outreach ministry to jails, and later I went into full-time ministry. My testimony shows that no life is beyond the reach of God's grace and power. The Bible promises, "Therefore, if any man be in Christ, he is a new creature. Old things are passed away. Behold, all things are become new."
1: What about you, listening friend? 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To have the past wiped clean? God laid your sins on Jesus, making it only a matter of faith for you to have new life. 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

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Just write or call to say thanks for Unshackled. This is program number 2908. Heard in the classic true story of James Holland, Part 2, where Michael Myers, Jeff Lupiden, Michael Wallner, Michael Martin, Sam Sanders, and Alma Washington. 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

I haven't got any patience with these people that run down the church and say, if it be thy will, send revival. If it be thy will, save lost people. Well, dear friends, I'll tell you what, God will never listen to a stinking, puny, sorry, faithless prayer like that. In the first place, you've misjudged God and you've accused God of not caring and not having any will to save people from sin. You've said to God, I don't believe you're even willing to get one of your children that had the breath knocked out of him by the devil, had a head-on collision with the world. I don't believe you love your child as much as I love my little child. We're living in a time when the breath has been knocked out. And when I say breath, you know what I mean by that? The Holy Spirit's been knocked out of us. We've absolutely grieved the dove away from our door, and we're trying to operate this thing with a hand crank, and she won't go. Now, we can jack up the hind wheel if we want to, but she's not going to fire as long as we don't have some fuel in the engine. And the main thing, we've got to have an engine in the car. And so, faith is the thing that brings life.

0: I want to tell you about faith tonight. First of all, I got saved by faith. For by grace are you saved, through faith, and that not of yourselves, it's the gift of God. There's not a person in here saved except he got saved by faith. Everybody gets saved the same way. They're not in the Baptist way or Methodist trail that leads to heaven. It's just the faith trail. By grace are you saved through faith. Now, these three thoughts came to me on the way to church tonight. My soul is saved by faith. My soul has been cleansed in the blood of Jesus Christ, regardless of what folks say about it or laugh about it. My soul has taken the plunge. Now, second, my body has been redeemed by faith. I believe the Bible, therefore the Lord said, well, this is the way you're supposed to live. So I found the will of God for my life. It happened to be the ministry, preaching the word of God. And so my life has been saved by faith. Now, and this blessed thought came tonight and refreshed me. It really did, and I praise the Lord for it. You know, when I get to thinking about the goodness of God, it's not too hard for me to put on a concert for Him. I mean, the doxology just begins to flow. When you think about what God has done for you, and a long, busy day today, and the Lord began to speak to me, and he said, son, do you realize that you have the right exercise of your mind only by faith? Because God has not given you the spirit of fear, but the spirit of love, power, and of a sound mind. Did you know when we got away from living by faith, we had to go to the doctor to take care of our body. We had to go to the psychiatrist to take care of our mind. And then we went down to the church and asked them to take care of our soul. Or went to the priest or the Virgin Mary or somebody else. But dear friend, you'll never get it taken care of unless you get to Him. We've gotten off of the faith standard. And the Bible said, without faith, it's impossible to please God. He that cometh to God must believe that He is, and that He has rewarded them that diligently seek Him. And so tonight, would you believe it? If you see, everything that's not living by faith is out from under the blood. Therefore, it's not protected. She's exposed to the enemy. Well, and I will forget one night in Corpus, when I was thinking about the blood. And I said, Lord, I know that I'm saved. Everything that's under the blood is saved. I've pled the blood over that old red plane many a time. I've pled the blood over my body and over my mind and over my ministry. You say, why? Because that's where the power is. That's where the protection is. That's where the presence of the Lord is. The life of the flesh is in the blood. I've given it to you upon the altar to make it atonement for the soul. The Bible said Jesus Christ got up out of the grave under the power of the blood of the everlasting covenant. And brother, I tell you, if it took the blood to resurrect Him, that's where I'm depending on for my resurrection too. There's not any power except in the blood. A dope addict called me last night. He's desperate. Oh, he's desperate. See, years ago I took him. He could have had the victory, but he didn't want to give up his cigarettes. Oh, no, he said, I don't have to. I'll prove to you. I don't have to give up. He's already had one trip to the penitentiary, and he's just fixing to go back because they're on his trail right now. And he said, Brother Olaf, I see it now. I'm going to have complete victory or no victory at all. And dear friend, there is no victory apart from complete victory. There is no compromising victory. You've got to come to the place and people say, well, Brother Olaf, when do you know? And this is one of the questions that was raised. And that is this afternoon. They said, Brother Olaf, what are the repeats or the returns? In other words, how many of them return to the life of dope and liquor? That come, I said, not any of them that surrender to Christ as much as they surrendered to dope. And brother, this is what I mean. When you get a Christian that's dedicated to God and to Christ and the Word of God as an alcoholic is to the bottle, I'll guarantee you, you've got one of the finest Christians you've ever heard of. You say, what do you mean? I mean, the alcoholic will first of all turn his back on his wife to get a bottle of liquor. He'll turn his back on his little children to be in the liquor joint. He'll starve every member of his family to death. He'll lose his job. He'll spend every dime he's got. He'll give his suitcase away, all of his clothes except what he's got on, and then he'll write hot checks and forge other people's names. Brother, he's dedicated to the cause of John Barleycorn. How long's it been since you met a Christian like that? How many hot checks have you ever written just because you're so burdened to give? I'm not recommending that. Of course, I have gotten a few checks like that, and I'll say this. I never did file on anybody, and I thoroughly enjoyed the gift until she bounced. Yes. Now the just shall live by faith, that's it. Four times, Habakkuk. Yes. Romans, Galatians, Hebrews. Now the just shall live by faith. Therefore, being justified by faith, we have peace with God through our Lord Jesus Christ. Did you know the reason we don't have peace? We're not living by faith. The Bible said, therefore, being justified by faith, we have peace with God. You know when the war is going to be over? It's when the Prince of Peace comes. I mean, when he puts the chains on old Smutty Face, the old devil, and said, you've had it, son. It's all over. It's all over. I'm taking over. You've been running your little train long enough. Now I'm taking up the rails. I mean, you're just fixing to have a real wreck right now, and I'm taking over. And brother, when Jesus Christ comes and rules, he's going to reign and rule, and we're going to have peace, and it'll run down like the rivers and cover the earth as the waters cover the sea. It's coming. You watch and see. We're not far from it, but man can't bring it about. You see, God's letting man do everything he can and then fail in everything he does. Man set up his little Tower of Babel many years ago. He pushed it over, said, that won't work. And man set up his little church program, denominational program, and even though I believe in the church, if it's redeemed and if God adds the members to the church daily, such as should be saved, but man's ruled God out of it, and he set up his educational program, ruled God out of it, and God said, all right, you can have it. And then we've got our little United Nations conference and said, well, we'll bring about peace by ourselves. We'll have our summit conferences, and we'll meet at sea, and we'll meet in New York, and we'll meet here, and we'll meet there, and we're going to bring in the kingdom. But it didn't come in. And then we got the National Council of Churches and said, well, we're going to get all the churches together and all the denominations together, and we're going to have union. And yet it hadn't gotten off the ground either. So you see, man will never work this thing out until he comes and surrenders and falls at the feet of Jesus Christ and said, Lord, take over. I confess Jesus Christ as my Lord. And when he comes like that, then we'll have peace. And we'll have joy unspeakable and full of glory. Now the Lord taught me 20 years ago that I could live. And I launched out. He said, I want you to live by faith physically, mentally, spiritually, and financially. I want you to live by faith. I mean, in all four ways, I want you to live by faith. Now, brother, don't you think that that scares the liver out of the flesh. I mean, the flesh just trembles and said it can't be done. And the flesh will say, nobody else is doing it. And you're a fool for trying. And all that. The flesh will scare you by day and wake you up at night in fitful sleep if it can, because the flesh refuses to live by faith. And yet, I've seen God's merciful hand. Brother, when you start to live in by faith, God will stay with you and he'll help you. And if you'll honor him by believing, he'll honor your ministry by rewarding it. Faith lives for somebody else, never for himself. I cannot, and that's a battle all of us going to have to face and fight. You can say, well, what about my family? See, that's the trouble. What about my own interests? Dear friends, you're not to have any interests when you live by faith. They're all God's interests. Did you let me tell you about that paper sack? I knew you wanted to know about that paper sack. A precious old soul who used to love us and send us gifts. And I decided to knock on her door one day. And I thought she'd never get to the door, but finally she did. And she said, who is it? 80-some-odd years of it. Who is it? She had a right to ask that. See, she'd been robbed, and folks had tried to rob her, and only the Lord protected her in an old two-story brick house on the corner. I said, it's Brother Olaf, the preacher on the family altar program. You've written me, and I want to come and visit you and thank you for a gift that you sent. And she said, talk some more. I said, this is Brother Olaf, and I'd like to talk with you and say hi to you. Just have a minute. And she opened the first door, and the second had latches all up and down it. And when she finally opened up to the screen part, I saw an old woman standing there and two of her best friends, Bunny and Charlie. Those were two dogs. And she said, well, you talk like Brother Olaf, you come in. And so she opened up the door and she said, come in here. And I sat in an old-fashioned room where there was some big, beautiful, look like drapes on top, you know, on the top of the big bedpost that goes back over the bed. You've seen that. Old-fashioned. She sat me down there, and I saw the old-fashioned pump organ over there, some little carpets that she made on the floor. She finally said, "You come in here." I went to the next room. I sat down, and she talked a little, and she was investigating me. She said, "You know, you are Brother Olaf." And I said, "Yes, ma'am. That's what I told you when I first came here. I knew it was Brother Olaf." "Yeah, but," she said, "I wasn't going to let you in till I knew you were Brother Olaf." She said, "You see, I've had people since my husband died, I've had people to try to rob me." And said, "They've come here representing the utility companies and saying, 'We're going to have to check your wiring and all that,' you see. All the thieves in a big city like Houston, Texas." She said, "Now you can come in the other room with me." And I went into the kitchen. And she reached down and took an old walking stick and took the crook of it and pulled out that paper sack. She reached and got the sack and she said, "Would you hold out your hand?" And I did. And she reached in the sack and pulled out a $500 bill and another one and another one and another one and another one and another one. Now that makes six, doesn't it? That's $3,000. And the paper sack wasn't empty yet. And I wasn't tired either of holding the hand. It's amazing how much strength you can have under those circumstances. She reached her old wrinkled hand down in the sack again. And she came out, which had a one this time and three zeros on the right of it. That makes 1,000. And she dropped it on top of the 500s. She reached in again and got another 1,000 and dropped it in my hand. And then she picked up a couple of 100s and dropped them in my hand. And she said, "I may come to visit sometime. If I do, I want something firm to stand on." She didn't know it, but we were pouring concrete that week. And I had the $5,000 and $200 left over. Dear friends, there's one thing God's convinced me of. He loves the people that are down and out. I mean, he really does. And he'll love and bless anybody in this building that'll get interested in precious souls. You see, any man that's lost is helpless. A man that's an alcoholic is helpless. The main thing they needed was to be born again. Now, you can make loopholes, and I realize whatever church that I know of nearly has alcoholics in it or on the roll. But I'll tell you what, I don't believe that anybody in here will have much trouble and many problems that you cannot solve, if you ever get really, genuinely born again. I believe that'll solve your problems right there. Now, you can talk about what a good man and a good husband and everything else, but he's an alcoholic. Dear friend, he's a slave of sin. And I say again, if I took one drink of liquor once a year, I'd have every reason to question two things. First of all, my salvation and my divine call to preach. Anytime I have to resort to anything that's poison and sour and rotted and that'll make a fool out of me and an idiot out of me, I do not believe that Jesus had a thing to do with it. I believe that's 100% of the devil. I'm going to have to say, when you really live by faith, you begin to live for him and you have the victory. Oh, yes, God will give you the victory. Now then, turn to the book of Hebrews. Don't lose the place, the 12th chapter. Now this is where we begin right here. I told you what happened to those people back over there. They were mocked. They were scourged. Bonds. Imprisoned. Sawn asunder. I mean, cut in two. Stoned. Tempted. Slain with a sword. Wore sheepskin clothes and goat skins and destitute, afflicted, tormented. Now, wait a minute. You'd say, "Well, Brother Wolf, that's all right for them, but let's read what he said." Chapter 12. "Wherefore, seeing we also are compassed about with so great a cloud of witnesses, let us lay aside every weight and the sin which doth so easily beset us, and let us run with patience the race that is set before us." Now, you know what he said? We're to live our lives exactly the way they live theirs, by faith. And if that brings the sword, let her come. If that brings the mocking, and it will. If it brings the scourging, and it will, either by actual lash or by tongue. Anytime you begin to live by faith, you rebuke the world about you. And the world will not stand under the rebuke of God's children by faith. And so I'd say tonight, if you and I are going to live by faith, there's going to be constant opposition and misunderstanding from the world. But look at the bright side. There'll be blessing and victory, and there'll be power, and there'll be accomplishments that you could never make in the flesh. Do you want to live by faith? The Bible said, now the just shall live by faith. I said you got saved by faith. Now the Bible said, as you therefore have received Christ Jesus the Lord, so walk in him, rooted and built up in him. Now, actually, he said you're supposed to live after you get saved, just like you lived while you were getting saved. Now, how did you live while you were getting saved? In faith. The only way I knew in the world to get saved was just the preacher said, if you come and trust Jesus Christ. I didn't know that he'd save me, but he did. I didn't know that actually the promises of God were so, because I'd never put them to the test. I came down the aisle trembling as a sinner and said to Brother W.A. Cockrell, I'm a sinner. I want to be saved. And he said, at Lester, if you'll trust Jesus, he'll save you. And I said, I'll do it. The next Sunday afternoon, Brother Otto, we waded off in an old tank. And I heard my mother and old J.B. Hale and many others singing. And it happened by faith, just by faith. And then the next step of faith the Lord led me to take, and this was a big step, was to preach the gospel. And along with that was the step to trust him while I went off to school for two or three things. First of all, for provisions and enough wisdom to pass my grades. And that was a lot to trust him for. And yet, the Lord has been faithful, and he'll be faithful to you. Have you ever been saved by faith? I cannot get little Joe off my mind tonight. I don't know why. It's the first time that little fellow's visited me. Whether he's dead or alive, I don't know. But little old Joe Jones, I'm telling you, just about every two or three years, that little fellow comes back to me. I preached a meeting for one of my preacher boys many years ago. And I went into the poorest community in that town. And they had a little old shack of a building, but I want you to know, those working people, full of sweat and dirt and work clothes, and here they came. Oh, what a crowd. I said, what a crowd. And night after night, the crowd grew until it was just like this tonight. They sat all over the platform. They sat on the steps, and there was an old man that'd come sit right here every night, and he'd watch me. He just sit and he'd watch me. Just as soon as I got up and started to preach, he'd beat it to my chair. That old man got it every night, just as sure as ever. Yes, sir. I mean, he knew he's going to have him a place to sit. But you know, the first night or two, there was a little boy came to the meeting. This is one of the sweetest memories of my life. And that little boy was barefooted and ragged, had on some little old overalls with the little galluses, and I don't think his hair had been combed in, well, a number of months. But anyhow, there he was. And I had what we call the booster band, you know, when we used to have the little booster band. And that little old boy came, though, and I kind of loved up to him. I don't think he'd ever been loved much in his life. I really don't. And when I remember the first time I kind of got him by his little galluses, you know, and he wasn't very heavy. And I kind of lifted him off of the floor like that. And I said, listen, what's your name? And he couldn't talk too good. A little freckle-faced sort of a fella, and had the lisping in his speech. And I said, Joe, I sure like you. Boy, listen, that's all it took. You talk about a friendship, it was welded together. I'll guarantee you. That little boy was the first one the next night he sat there. And I never will forget. The last Friday night of the meeting, I said, now, tomorrow, that's Saturday, we're going to have an ice cream party. And I had a friend down at the drugstore, and he said, I'm going to give you 10 gallons of ice cream, and I want to come and dip it. I'll furnish the cone. And so the next day, you know who the first one there was, don't you? That's my buddy. That's Joe. And Joe beat it up to me, barefooted like he always. He said, Brother Olaf, let me and you have an ice cream eating contest. I mean, he was setting the stage. He said, this is one time, without money, I'll get some ice cream. Well, I said, Joe, we just don't. And directly, anyhow, you know who the first one in the line was. He wasn't trying to be rude. He's just a little hungry. And he got to ask, and directly, so help me, he came to me. He said, "Brother Olaf, I ate seven, have you yet?" I said, "Joe, boy, don't eat so many you'll get sick now, because we haven't churched." And oh, he said, "I'll be there." And he was there too. The next morning, I spoke in the Sunday school, and all the juniors were there. I gave an illustration. I talked to them about a watch and how to make it run if it stopped. Plan of salvation. And then I pulled out 50 cents. And I said, "Folks, I've got 50 cents in my hand." And I said, "I wonder if there's anybody here that believes me enough to come and get it." And you know who came, don't you? That's right. I mean, just like a streak, here he came. Held out his little old hand. Just like that. And it seemed like the little old hand was just trembling. And I can almost see him now. He looked up at me just saying, "Brother Olaf, you're not going to disappoint me, aren't you?" Oh, listen. I guess never in his life had he had 50 cents. And I dropped what looked like a wagon wheel in his hand. And he looked up and said, "Thank you." And I said, "Joe, that's yours the rest of your life." And he walked to the seat and sat down. I said, "Folks, I'm not trying to get anybody to think that I'm paying you to get saved, but if you ever get saved, you've got to hold out your hand of faith just like that." And I said, "I wonder, while the pianist plays into my heart, come into my heart, Lord Jesus. How many of you come?" You know who the first one to come was. That's right. Never shall forget his little immortal statement when he said, "Brother Olaf, I want to trust Jesus just like I trusted you." And I said, "Joe, that'll get you in." And he held out his little hand of faith and received Christ Jesus as his Savior. That's not the end of the story. A few years later, this preacher had prospered and God had blessed him. And he'd built, like he does everywhere he goes, a beautiful building. And he called me on the phone and said, "Brother Olaf, it's ready. Will you come and preach the dedication sermon on Thursday night?" And I said, "Yes, I will. I surely will." And so I went down and I sat on the platform, and the new place was filled just like the old place was. Such a beautiful building. And filled with pews. And he said, "Do you see somebody sitting there on the second row?" I said, "Yes, I believe I do. If I mistake not, that's little old Joe, isn't it?" I said, "He looks so bad." Yeah, he said, "He's been very ill. Almost crossed the river." When the service was over, everybody had gone. That same little weak, sickly boy came to me. He said, "Brother Olaf, I'm glad to see you. You know me?" I said, "Yes, I do, Joe. I really do." And I put my arm around him once again, pulled him up close to me. And he said, "You know, Brother Olaf, I've been real sick. And I thought I was going to die. That I don't feel good tonight. And I think I can't get well. Will you do me a favor?" And I said, "Joe, if I can, I will." He said, "When you get back on the radio tomorrow," he said, "I want you to think I won't have to cross Jordan alone."
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All scripture portions are from the King James Version of the Bible. And now, today's proverb. Today's Light for Your Pathway comes from Proverbs chapter 10. The Proverbs of Solomon. A wise son maketh a glad father, but a foolish son is the heaviness of his mother. Treasures of wickedness profit nothing, but righteousness delivereth from death. The Lord will not suffer the soul of the righteous to famish, but he casteth away the substance of the wicked. He becometh poor that dealeth with a slack hand, but the hand of the diligent maketh rich. He that gathereth in summer is a wise son, but he that sleepeth in harvest is a son that causeth shame. Blessings are upon the head of the just, but violence covereth the mouth of the wicked. The memory of the just is blessed, but the name of the wicked shall rot. The wise in heart will receive commandments, but a prating fool shall fall. He that walketh uprightly walketh surely, but he that perverteth his ways shall be known. He that winketh with the eye causeth sorrow, but a prating fool shall fall. The mouth of the righteous man is a well of life, but violence covereth the mouth of the wicked. Hatred stirreth up strifes, but love covereth all sins. In the lips of him that hath understanding, wisdom is found, but a rod is for the back of him that is void of understanding. Wise men lay up knowledge, but the mouth of the foolish is near destruction. The rich man's wealth is his strong city. The destruction of the poor is their poverty. The labor of the righteous tendeth to life, the fruit of the wicked to sin. He is in the way of life that keepeth instruction, but he that refuseth reproof erreth. He that hideth hatred with lying lips, and he that uttereth a slander is a fool. In the multitude of words there wanteth not sin, but he that refraineth his lips is wise. The tongue of the just is as choice silver, the heart of the wicked is little worth. The lips of the righteous feed many, but fools die for want of wisdom. The blessing of the Lord, it maketh rich, and he addeth no sorrow with it. It is as sport to a fool to do mischief, but a man of understanding hath wisdom. The fear of the wicked, it shall come upon him, but the desire of the righteous shall be granted. As the whirlwind passeth, so is the wicked no more, but the righteous is an everlasting foundation. As vinegar to the teeth, and as smoke to the eyes, so is the sluggard to them that send him. The fear of the Lord prolongeth days, but the years of the wicked shall be shortened. The hope of the righteous shall be gladness, but the expectation of the wicked shall perish. The way of the Lord is strength to the upright, but destruction shall be to the workers of iniquity. The righteous shall never be removed, but the wicked shall not inhabit the earth. The mouth of the righteous bringeth forth wisdom, but the froward tongue shall be cut out. The lips of the righteous know what is acceptable, but the mouth of the wicked speaketh frowardness. We trust that the power of God's Word on today's edition of Light for Your Pathway was a blessing. Tune in again to Light for Your Pathway.

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0: 25:13, "Watch therefore, for you know neither the day nor the hour wherein the Son of Man cometh." One of the cardinal truths that the New Testament churches preached was the imminent return of Jesus Christ. He could come at any moment. It's the next thing on God's calendar. Most people refer to it as the rapture. Jesus will simply call his born-again people out of the world. It'll look like we simply vanished, vaporized. We'll be gone to meet the Lord in the air. It might happen 5 minutes from now, 5 days from now, or 5 centuries from now. Are you born again? Some people think that if you've heard the gospel before the rapture and didn't accept Christ, that you will not get another chance to get saved afterwards. Your doom will be sealed. "Watch therefore, for you know neither the day nor the hour wherein the Son of Man cometh." However, I imagine that in heaven the question will be asked, "What were you doing when the rapture happened? Where were you?" Don't set yourself up for great embarrassment. I'd hate to be caught in the middle of a sin when I met Christ and have people in heaven ask me about that time forever. Something to think about.
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